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2: Welcome to another edition of the Bread of Life broadcast. Today we want to talk a little bit about unity. The Bible tells us in Psalms 133 how good and pleasant it is when brothers live together in unity. Now, unity is something that the world is calling for. Unity is very important in the home. Unity is very important in any organization. And more importantly, unity is important in our nation. Someone said that disunity is ugly. In fact, disunity will drain you mentally, emotionally, and spiritually. This is very evident. When you are around persons whom you are not getting along with, you end up feeling stressful and discouraged. On the other hand, when you are around people that you are getting along with, a friendly company, you feel energetic, you feel upbeat. Therefore, disunity can drain you physically, mentally, and spiritually. Therefore, we must strive to seek unity in our relationship, whether in your children or with your spouse. Unity is very, very important. The Bible tells us, or it describes this unity by saying that it is good and it is pleasant. How many of you know that there are some things that are good, but they are not pleasant? There are some things that are pleasurable, but they are not good. For example, when the Lord disciplines us as His children, it is good, but it's never pleasant. You know that. And then sin, on the other hand, it has its pleasure, but it's not good. But when we have a spirit of unity, then we can understand that it is unique in this respect, that it is both good and it is also pleasant. So let us strive to have unity among us, in our churches, in our homes, in our school. Let us seek to find peace and oneness and togetherness, because we know divisiveness is not of God. And therefore, unity is so important. We must understand, I've made mention of the discipline that God sometimes roll out on us. There are times in our lives when God needs to bring us to our knees and to bring some form of discipline to us, because every father does that to his children. And while he disciplines us at the time, it is not pleasant, but in the end, it is good. When we lead a life of sin, in the end, always there is consequences. Many times when we sin, we come before Almighty God and we ask for Him to forgive us of our sins, and He does. The Bible tells us that if we would come and confess our sins, He is faithful and just to forgive us of our sins. Friends, but let us not lose sight of the fact, while we might find the forgiveness of our sins, most of the time we have to still deal and face with the consequences of our actions. Many of us know King David. When he sinned, he found forgiveness. But the Lord said to him that the sword will not depart from your house. So while we have forgiveness, yet we have to deal with the consequences of sin. Let us find unity with God. How do we find this? Through His Son Jesus Christ, by receiving Him into your heart and into your life, and you can now find peace and unity with Almighty God. When we have sin in our lives, it is a hurdle, and we break down that wall of sin between ourselves and God, through the mediator, his son Jesus Christ, and we find

0: 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Good morning. It is Thursday, October 8th, 2026. Hope you had a great night past and you're looking forward to a wonderful day today. A little over time here with the music, but I hope you enjoyed it as we played you the hymns of yesteryear. Well, hymns do never die, so here we are. But hopefully you enjoyed it, and now we're going to get right into our usual morning program, Bobby in the Morning. It's time for the news.
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0: In the headlines, the World Bank projects double-digit growth for Guyana in 2026. President Ali says Caribbean tourism must evolve, and Guyana records 360,000-plus visitor arrivals in the first 9 months of 2026. Those stories and more after a word from our sponsor.
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0: And now for the news in detail, I am Bobby Vera. A pleasant good morning to you. The World Bank has projected that Guyana's economy will grow by 23.7% this year, a figure that builds upon significant economic expansion over the last few years and makes Guyana the fastest growing economy in Latin America and the Caribbean. In its October 2026 Latin America and Caribbean Economic Update, the bank said that Guyana stands out within the region, having recorded exceptionally rapid and sustained GDP growth since 2020, driven by the scaling up of offshore oil production. The GDP reflects the value of all goods and services produced by an economy. Guyana is the only country in Latin America and the Caribbean region with a double-digit growth forecast, growing at a rate more than 10 times the regional average of 2.2%. The Caribbean has long been a tourism destination known for its idyllic scenery and rich culture. However, President Irfan Ali believes that tourism experiences in the region must evolve or else tourists will gravitate towards other emerging destinations. The president was giving the keynote address yesterday at the formal opening of the Caribbean Tourism Organization's State of the Industry Conference held at the Atlantic Suites by Hyatt in Kingston, Georgetown. According to him, the region risks becoming complacent if it doesn't invest in new tourism experiences as other countries, including those in the Middle East, who are pouring heavy investment into their tourism industries. As an example of the issue, he pointed out it is the development of a night safari in Guyana. Ali believes Guyana's rich tropical forests can offer an experience like no other, but despite the government's willingness to support the venture, he doesn't believe there is serious interest from investors. He also said the region must not see the Middle East and other regions as competitors, but as potential collaborators. And Guyana recorded 360,623 visitor arrivals during the first 9 months of 2026 as the country continues to see strong growth in its tourism sector, Minister of Tourism, Industry and Commerce Susan Rudrick said yesterday. Speaking at the opening of the State of the Tourism Industry Conference at the Atlantic Suites in Kingston, Minister Rudrick said the latest figures build on a 2025 record when Guyana welcomed 453,489 visitors, representing a 22% increase over 2024. According to the minister, the continued growth is being supported by deliberate investments in the infrastructure and systems needed to accommodate an expanded tourism industry. In the region, ousted Venezuelan President Nicolas Maduro and his wife, Celia Flores, are expected to face new charges in the United States over allegations that Americans detained in Venezuela were tortured. A U.S. official issued this statement yesterday. Reuters reported that the new charges could come as soon as today, according to the official who was briefed on the investigation. Maduro, who led Venezuela for 13 years, and Flores were captured by the U.S. military from their home in Caracas on January 3rd and taken to New York to face drug trafficking charges. They have pleaded not guilty and are scheduled to go on trial starting June 1, 2027. And finally, on the international scene, Russia has dismissed media reports of a second suspect of a pneumonic plague in Siberia as the World Health Organization urged Moscow to formally respond to its inquiry regarding the report. A Kremlin spokesperson told Reuters yesterday that the vast majority of what the media is reporting regarding the situation is false information in response to a question about reports of a second case. The BBC reported that Russia's health regulator said there were no infections detected among staff after a plague institute worker died from pneumonia. The origin of the illness remains unknown, prompting international concern that the case could involve the plague. The United States, the European Union, and the World Health Organization have called on Russia to be transparent about the situation. And that's a look at the news at this hour. Good morning, I am Bobby Vera. Join us for more news at 9 o'clock, 12 noon, and at 6 o'clock this afternoon. It is 16 minutes past the hour.
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0: 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You're still a winner if you match 5 numbers, 4 numbers, or even 3 numbers plus the bonus ball. 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
1: The Bureau of Statistics will be conducting a pilot exercise for the Household Budget Survey, HBS, beginning on September 19, 2026. Trained enumerators from the Bureau will be visiting selected households across regions 3, 4, 5, 6, 7, and 10 to conduct this exercise. The HBS collects information about household income, spending habits, and other characteristics. This pilot exercise is being done to test and refine the survey questions, procedures, and methods before the survey is conducted on a larger scale. So, if your household is visited, we urge you to be a part of this exercise and cooperate fully with our enumerators, who will be equipped with an official badge from the Bureau of Statistics along with a tablet computer. Our staff are bound by the Statistics Act to ensure the confidentiality of all information collected, and severe penalties are in place for breaches of confidentiality. No information which identifies you, your household, or your individual responses will be made public or provided to any other agency. Stay tuned to our social media platforms and the press for more details on this exercise. You can also contact us via WhatsApp on 743-3332. Bureau of Statistics, serving Ghana's data needs.

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0: conniving lie. Good morning, good morning, good morning. And don't take any conniving good morning if it's not important or necessary, or if it's going to add to your day's delight and, of course, enjoyment. If it doesn't, then, you know, give them a nod. But don't take in anything that will bring a vexation to your spirit. All right, I hope you had a great night past and you're looking forward to a wonderful day today. Hope you enjoyed the usual hymns, the high halter hymns, as someone said to me, or the high altar hymns. These are the hymns that were sung and they would still be ever so popular. Good morning to Brother Beck, and I hope you too enjoy them as well. So here we go, another day. Last night we had a little, it's Guyana, so anything happens. And all you've got to do is to say, thank you, Lord, for another day. And then you continue with your life. Because it is too short, it is promised to no one, and therefore you can't sit and be peeved about things that you have no control over. So the best thing to do is to do what makes you comfortable. Get a book, read it, get a drink of some sorts, or call a friend, see how they're doing, especially if you have senior friends. And you know, today, Thursdays, we salute the elderly. So it will be good if you remember someone who you have not heard from a long while or in a long while and call them up, see how they're doing. You know, and thank you so much again for all those who continue to inquire about the Guyana Association of Retired Persons. Now, registration is still ongoing and it's a long time, lifelong organization. And by the way, it's a non-for-profit organization, so nobody said they're making money. All right, so do keep that in mind. When you become a member and you contribute, you are contributing to a good cause, and it will help so many people in so many ways. You know, this whole thing about being lonely and having nothing to do and then you retire and all those things. Man, join up the Guyana Association of Retired Persons. And when it gets active after the launch on October 19th, next two Mondays, you will see how things will go. Of course, it will be in its embryonic stage, so don't expect everything to happen overnight. Things will happen because things are happening. Things are being put together, and so we will see significant improvement in how we utilize our time, especially if we are a retiree. So make certain you join up with the Guyana Association of Retired Persons and be a member and enjoy the benefits that will come from it. Like I said, it ain't happen overnight, but we will build and we continue to build on a platform that will make you so happy once you are a part of it. You know, and you don't have to, in some instances, you don't even have to be retired. You're 50 years and you want to do something with your time. You know, there are quite a number of persons, and I'm speaking here to persons who have retired, but they still have got the energy. The skill set is so much a part of them, and they could continue to do things. Those are some of the people we will be looking for. Come as a volunteer, because it's an organization that is not intended to make money. The funds that will be derived from contributions, donations, sponsorships, and all of that will go towards ensuring that the organization runs effectively. So, if you're an expert in a particular area, probably an expert in planning, in finance, then we'd love to have you. So you could sit down with those who may have a challenge managing their finances or guiding them. You have a problem with land ownership and your family won't take away your land. Attorneys will be there pro bono to help you. And so here we are. Like I said, you'll go around and you'll see a sticker on the door of a business place saying that this is a partner, a GARB partner business. Yes, go in and get a percentage discount. We know yet how many people can give, but there's going to be a discount. You know, yesterday someone was laughing with me when I said, you know, even if you go to the market and you showed your card, a bundle of Bora, It's 1,000, and you show your card, you might only pay 500. Well, it depends on who you go to. All right, so, I mean, while I chuckle and you know, create a little bit of entertainment, yeah, we can encourage people in the market to get the big people or the senior retirees a 50 or a 5% discount. Not 50, come on, Vera. A 5% discount or something so the little pension could stretch.
1: No.
0: You know, for laughter, it is important, right? Because when you check the monies that you get from pensions, these are both old age pension and the national insurance, which some people get. Some people don't get NIS. You know,

under the bridge, no pun intended. But let us see an increase in the pensions from NIS people still paying. And that is how it works. You pay last year for the next 5 years. And so on, it's revolving. So one of the things that the Guyana Association of Retired Persons will be doing is to try to ensure that, you know, people get what their entitlements are. And if the NIS making money and people are expecting to have an increase in their pensions, then it should be done. All right? So join the JRP. Interested? Call 678-3003. 678-3003 or garp.gy@gmail.com. And you know, a lot of people were inquiring if they live overseas. If they live outside of Guyana, could they become a member? Of course. Send an email, garp.gy@gmail.com, and you will be responded to. And once you get that response, you'll be able to follow what are the procedures and the steps to be taken to become a member. All right? Some people were asking about online registration. Well, that will be forthcoming, because you know, once the website is up and running, you'll be able to go to the website, upload your picture and everything, and it will be pretty good and cool. So make certain you do that and join up. You know, somebody's asking me if I can be working with the GARP. Well, I'm a volunteer, just like any other member. All right, I'm a volunteer, so. But I could only do what I'm doing now, is to help promote the organization, its launch, which is the 19th, next 2 Mondays, at the Black Magenta. The Black Magenta is located on the lower level of the Georgetown Club on Cam Street, next door to the office of the Prime Minister. All right? So, yes, I'm a member, but with my skills, it's only fair that I contribute, right? And I'm contributing by doing what I'm doing now, encouraging you and then spreading the word from a, you know, public relations perspective. So thank you for becoming a member. All right, as we move along, you know, a couple of people have asked me to inquire. You know, I don't know why people think that I have access to all the information, and especially on government services. But someone will be able to get the message out. There is still some confusion on this, the Development Bank. All right, it's a good initiative, like I said, and it's a good continuation of what Burnham started, Club, my Burnham moment. All right, but some more information needs to be disseminated. Now people are wondering, because I haven't seen it, and if I had, I would share the information publicly. But nobody knows if there's a building that you could go to and apply for this loan if you want to start a business, or you want to expand, or you want to increase capacity. The president said, or the minister said, you start with the Guyana Development Bank, a little loan. Some companies that are as huge as anything else, they were able to do so because of Guy Bank, the Guyana Agricultural Industrial Development Bank. Burnham started Guyana Mortgage Finance Bank. People were able to build their homes and all of that just by getting a little loan. And in those days, you had to do some level of collateral. You had to put up, you know, the Development Bank is good, 3 Michaels or 3 million, and you don't have to put up a cent. Now, you can see how many people are going to be rushing to go to the bank. Plenty of them got money, you know. There are some people in this country, or in this world, rather. Don't let me degrade my people. Some people in this world, so greedy. They ain't got no need for it, you know. They got so much money, it could fill a bedroom, but they can still go to borrow money. Well, who the cap fit let them wear it. But remember, you must know what the criteria is for getting a loan. And I'm going to encourage the office of the Honorable Minister of Finance to have himself or a representative come here. You know, I'm open to anybody when it has to do with Guyana's development. I am open, welcome to anybody. Come and talk. And let's let people know what is going on. Now, people have been asking me, where do you go to get this loan? I don't know. The minister, you know, it was launched on Monday with a big fanfare and all of that.
But how is it going to work? Are you going to go to individual

commercial banks to be able to borrow, well, you better be careful when you go there, because them banks, you got to tell them everything. Where your grandma to bury, where dress your burying and everything. That is the story, the banking here. But let us get some more information. Honorable Minister of Finance, people are asking how and where can they go to look at this. I don't know if it's online or whatever it is, but information should be shared. And you know, that's my problem. Important information, many times over from the government perspective, all right? They send information to outlets and mediums, and nobody bothers to watch and listen to. And that's a fact. I could say that I'm in the business, and I know what the competition does and what they do not do, because I do my research. But the information should be spread across the board, irrespective. You know, Trump don't like some reporters, but guess what? Whenever he's traveling, all of them on Air Force One, because the government wants the word to spread out. The fourth estate, the media, is critical and important for information to be disseminated. You see things with people appearing on this program and they're appearing on this program. Yeah, there are quite a number of online programs now, podcasting going on. That's the order of the day. But who watching it? How many people do watch? Because it's not publicized, you have to spread it out. And that's our problem. People don't know. They're going to ask and ask. Then you're going to say, oh yeah, but it's on our Facebook page. Facebook is good, but for only so much. You have to use the local media, radio, television, even social media, newspaper, so the information could be spread out across, and everybody and the grandmother, like I like to say, will learn and know. Some people could read the sophisticated, write things and explanations. Some people can't. They need the ordinary rank and file layman's explanation on how things could be done. A lot of people starting a little farming and so on the highway. People are in different areas. People starting up a little salon. They're starting up different things, which is good, but they must know how to go about it. I don't know, like I said, if you have to go to a commercial bank. So I'll do this. I'll reach out to the Honorable Minister of Finance and ask him to chat with us and explain to people how would it work. He would be the best person, I think. Who are the directors? There's a board, and you see who the board comprises of. But that's okay, too. All right, so as we go along here on Bobby in the Morning, yesterday was the official opening of the Caribbean Tourism Organization's State of the Industry Conference, CTOC, or SOTIC, sorry. So if you see people with a badge like me and anybody else, SOTIC, that's because they're attending the conference at the Atlantic Suites in collaboration with Hyatt. Now, you know, the Pegasus Hotel have expanded and they continue to expand the black buildings. You see the two black buildings there next to the old tower. Well, that's the suites. And it comprises also of, well, as a matter of fact, there are corporate offices in there. All right? Digicel and One Communications. I think the Canadian High Commission has offices in there. That's in the block where corporate offices are located. But in the larger of the two blocks, those are suites, hotel rooms. And it has now been converted to the Atlantic Suites by Hyatt. So the Hyatt now has a presence here in Guyana. And you know, when you're dealing with places like the Hyatt or companies like the Hyatt, your standards will have to be at a level. And the fact that they've selected that building tells you that, you know, hey, they've got the standards. And then if you go to the Pegasus at any time, you'll see a crane in the middle now. They're adding another building and another hotel brand to the existing facilities there. The Pegasus Hotel, which is the old tower block, which was open since 1969, will remain the Pegasus Hotel. All right? So we'll learn more about that when we chat one morning or maybe tomorrow with the general manager and get more information. All right, but the conference was opened yesterday. Very impressive cultural display
The delegates were all happy that they were, you know, presented with a potpourri of Guyanese culture. There were so many different things that happened to make everyone feel happy. It was a little sour note night before the last when the media were not invited to the state house where the president held a reception, but it brought some, you know, bitterness or some bitter taste in the mouth of some of the media persons, especially those from the international media who were attending. Because, you know, if we're to sell this product, media will play a significant role. And if you're having an event and you cannot invite the media or you disinvite the media, then obvious people will be upset. Because I've attended many of these conferences, a whole lot. I've been all over the Caribbean. And one of the highlights of these conferences is the hosting of delegates, media, and all the participants by an event hosted by the head of state and the government, so it's the prime minister, the governor general, the president, whoever. They look forward to it because you get to mingle and you get to understand and you taste the local cuisine and all of that. While there are things that may happen and may be there to, you know, highlight and showcase the destination, in this case, Guyana, media looks forward to participating in everything. They can't wait till the midnight hour to tell the media people you can't come because protocol dictates that y'all can't come. The media, you're leaving out the media? Come on. So we've got some repairs to do, but I'm sure we'll make up and catch up and make up and so on. But it wasn't, and it did not leave a good taste in some of the media personnel attending the conference's mouth. So hope we'll do better next time. All right, going along here on Bobby in the Morning. Yes, last but not least, last night, in the midst of our oldies and goldies, we suffered a shutdown. Now, the shutdown was not on purpose. Here at Light FM, we have installed backup systems, meaning that we have an inverter and batteries which will hold our computers and everything up and running for only so many hours. When that goes, then the power goes. And if we have a three-hour blackout, obvious it will go. Now some people may say, well, why you don't put in a generator? Yeah, you don't go around the corner and pick up a generator and install it. You have to purchase a generator. All right? And we also operate from a premises that we rent space. So we just can't up and put in a generator if there's no space. And that's the other issue. So this is the reason why we had to resort to a system that could be accommodated within our facility. So when that goes down, then, and the power does not come back in reasonable time, then everything goes. Because obvious, if the computer has no power, whether it's from the main source or even your uninterrupted power supply, UPS, then obvious it's going to shut down. That happened. But once power was restored to the area and to our facility, Denzel, good young man, came down and restarted everything. Because you have to physically come. When we are the way we operate, the last person on air here closes at 7 o'clock. And anything after then, it's run by computers. Right up until I come next morning to start at 7. So when that happens, somebody has to physically come back to the station and restart the computers. In many instances, reprogram it because everything is programmed. So once it's reprogrammed, then you get it going. So many people online who listen said, hey, if you're the music stop, the nice oldies stop. Well, it was beyond my control, beyond the control of many. Because when the power goes, we have no choice. We are now working on putting in bigger batteries. All right? Or a system that will take us for at least 5 to 6 hours. Because the power from the power company does not go, in many instances, beyond 3 hours. So we're going to put in a system that will take us
beyond that. You know, and if if you are good enough and wealthy enough and you want to present a system to us, be my guest. But for the time being, all we can afford is what we have. And unfortunately, we lose the power if it goes beyond the capacity of our installed backup system. So again, yes, you want to contribute to us, be our guest, and then we would not be interrupted at all. All right, moving along, and this is Bobby in the Morning. Quite a long chat here at 50 minutes past the hour. Let me right away go into sing. No, let me do this usual, play my, of course, recognition of Guyana and where we should be headed and thinking. Then we come back with some requests and more information.

Can we do it? Yes, we can. All we need to do, like I always say, is to have the willpower and have, you know, everything or the cojones to do it, and we will get it done. Someone said to me, boy, but we can stop having blackouts. You know, I know that government, they're working on this gas to shore project, but in the interim, you still suffer. You know, I've been fighting the GBL, very good friends of ours. I've been fighting for the replacement of one of the pieces of equipment that helped us hold for long hours whenever there's a blackout. But one time last year in September, the power came back with a surge and it burnt the equipment up, all right, including computers. And since then, I have been struggling to get it replaced. I had to do it myself, right? We had to go out and buy a new piece of equipment to help us to maintain our programming to our listeners whenever there's a power failure. And it's not anything cheap. The one we replaced with, or the one we had to replace, cost us almost $500,000. So every time there's a power failure, and we've got, and people will ask, well, why don't you put in things to prevent you from seeing these damages? But sometimes the power comes back with a surge and you can't help it. It burns everything. We have lost 3 computers in the last 3 months as a result of power and the surge. In my office, I have a little poo-poo refrigerator. Burn. The technicians tried yesterday. They got to try again today. Because when they came to repair it, when the technicians came to fix my little refrigerator in my office, all right, I keep a little water and so on. Guess what? When they start fixing it, blackout. So it has become a way of life, right? Blackout has become a way of life. In many instances, though, in all fairness to the GPL, some unscrupulous drivers who do not take care on the roadways, they run into lampposts and all manner of things. And so we suffer the consequences of being without power for a number of hours. I would urge, if the government has to, and we got the moolah, the money, bring another power ship if it's going to help solve the issue. But it is very heartrending and disgusting when you're looking forward to doing things, maybe watch the news at home, maybe you're doing some work at home in your home office, or the children doing homework, boom, the power goes. So the easiest thing to do, Let us do what we have to do until the gas to shore project comes on stream. We don't know when. But until then, let us at least bring a next ship or bring 2 ships. However, we got to do it so we wouldn't go through this all over again. It is very, very frustrating with all, like I said, respect to the GPL, my friends. You know, but we need to fix this. It is about time. And it's not just this government, previous government, everybody. It's just that the previous government, when they existed, we didn't used to see all these blackouts, you know. And they bought generators. I don't know why we go and buy 17 half a generators when our country were getting 15 hours of blackout. But that's another story. Anyway, time has suddenly moved on and we're getting there. It's almost the top of the hour here in Georgetown, wherever you are. Let me say happy birthday. All right, so some people celebrated birthdays yesterday. I wasn't here, and so, you know, I promised that I'll give them the shout-out, you know, this morning. So, Mr. Fitzroy Corlett, Bunny Corlett, celebrated birthday yesterday. Happy birthday. It's not too late. Your wife Dottie and your kids and your grandkids, they all wish you a very, very happy birthday as you go along. Steve Bishop in Brooklyn, but your mom here in Guyana. Joan, would like to wish you all the best. Your dad, Rudy Bishop, your siblings,
your children, nieces, nephews, everybody would like to join in wishing you a very happy birthday. And then we've got Miss Andrea Davis Newark celebrating today. All right, she's the big sister in the gang of siblings, including Alan Newark. All wishing you all the best, and the entire family. Not forgetting, of course, your in-laws. So have a great day. Enjoy your day. And since it's a salute to the elderly, some people in between may not be considered as elderly, but it's the morning we salute the elderly. And for all of you, a happy birthday.

Happy birthday, Bonnie Collette, and happy birthday, Steve Bishop and Andrea Davis Newark. Celebrate your birthdays with style, I hope, and responsibly. And if you're celebrating a birthday or an anniversary, then do enjoy the day as well. I hope you will do it in the best way you possibly can. You know, this program in the mornings, some people say, boy, Bobby, you share a lot of information and you talk about a lot of things and the music and so on, but there's so many other things that we want to hear about. Well, like I said, I'm not the government spokesperson. I'm your spokesperson, people's spokesperson. And somebody sent me a picture here of a truck in a ditch. You know, one of these big trucks, the Chinese trucks. You know, and the Chinese dominating. And then the next person sent me a picture of a Chinese security guard. So guess what? See, people aren't paying attention. And, you know, the old cliche, you never miss the water till the well runs dry. All right. So the Chinese are going ahead scotch-free, as I would call it, with what they're doing. Because my beef with them is that they're being allowed to set up in the areas where we little mom-and-pop community shops exist. And they go there and they build 5 and 6 supermarkets and shut down we people. All right? So that is my beef. I have nothing with them being entrepreneurial in any way, shape, or form. I know I can't go and open a radio station in China. First of all, I can't talk the language. I ain't gonna get no license. Open no, much as a supermarket and a big store. Yeah, maybe you got to be Gucci or one of them. And even then, you may have a problem. But it is unfair for them to be allowed to go on and on and on and on. Now, this country and this town, we've got zones. Cities and towns were zoned. When people live in a particular area, right? You can't go in Queenstown in the days and open up no bar or no nightclub. You ain't gonna get no permit because the zoning rules and laws does not allow for things like that in a residential area. Where people gotta sleep at night to get up and go to work. But the laws have gone so out of hand, and we're not paying attention to the things that continue to affect our people. All right? We should not allow these people to continue to do the things they are doing, all right, without taking into consideration our very own people and their comfort. People already going through struggles here. I ain't hiding nothing. Everything gone up. Go in the market with $5,000. My staff was saying, you go with $5,000? And she said she believed the money lost. because of the price of things in the market. It's no joke. I mean, I'm chuckling, but that's what it is. People are going through whatever you want to term it as. And then we got people now coming and setting up shop and depriving. And the funny thing or the ridiculous thing is we can't go and do it nowhere else. So now somebody sent me a picture. The Chinese got now, guess what? Their own security company. So you know what's going to happen? The local security companies now who got the memory, the big guns outside the Chinese supermarkets and so on, they're going to be gone. The Chinese going to take over their security because they're going to establish security services. How are they being allowed to do these things? And we got local companies hiring Guyanese. All right? Because some people in household, there's only one person working, might be a woman, and she got to do security. And now when you come and you allow this to happen, then what happens with the nation? We are going deeper and deeper and deeper, all right, in standards of living and quality of life because they have nothing to hold on to. So now the Chinese come now and they do everything, fast food. You go down Sherry Street. All right? Fast food, hamburger, had every single thing they're doing. I said I don't have anything against them, but just implement the zoning rules. If you have a street and you could accommodate 3 stores, all right, y'all take 1 and our people can take 2. But you can't come and open. Listen, if you travel, and anybody who lives in the area could tell you, if you travel, I don't know the name of that road, but there's a road that runs before the Heroes Highway was completed. There was a road you had to turn if you wanted to go into Diamond. And let's say you go down the Providence Road,
when you get to that point, you have to make a right. There's a little police outpost there, and that stretch of road, it's the farm road, I think it is, right? Now, from that road, which is the Mucker Road, to the last road in Diamond, right? That's not a street, I don't know what they call it, but you wind up, if you go straight without stopping, right up into a Chinese supermarket called 7-Eleven. And right there on the right-hand side is another one called Hungry Restaurant. But from the Mucker Road to where that 7-Eleven Chinese location is, 17. And I don't think that road runs more than 2 miles or maybe three, if that much, because my calculation might be off. 17 plus Chinese businesses with a big one opposite the Diamond Hospital. Now, how could that be fair to our locals? And again, I'm not condemning the Chinese, but it's the authorities that are allowing it to happen. Do you come for a permit to open up a supermarket? Where are you opening it up? 6th Street Diamond? No. We don't allow that. It's not permissible by law in our country. Simple. In Prashad Nagar, they go to open one on Delhi Street in Prashad Nagar. And the people there run them out. It's still shut down. And then guess what? The temerity to open one right here on Brick Dam, where the UNESCO building was. Right there. And guess what too? Without permission. I think it's because noise were made by citizens and all of that, where the municipality and the Ministry of Housing got involved and tell them, you can't open here. They had done, set up, open up shelves, stocks and everything. And then when we learned, no permission was given. And it's probably the same thing that's happening in other areas. I'm rallied up this morning. Let's get some music.

0: Darling, I love you. Yeah, music. Music with the noise and the talk. You know, this morning I, for some reason or the other, I got up and I was saying to myself, because I passed Heroes Highway, and you have already seen, right? We done got like three on Heroes Highway. Supermarkets, yeah. Done got about three. And then you get attracted to it with all the fancy lights and so on. So guess what? It's right there at the edge of the highway. So now the people who got the little shop and the little store, those are the people my heart pleads for. And if the authorities don't put a stop to it, it's going to get more and more and more out of hand. And guess what? You don't see these people coming and contributing nothing in the community. You could go to the little mom and pop store or the little bottom out salt good shop in the community, and the big auntie or the big uncle who running it, you could go and ask them for a little donation for the children's football team because they're in a little competition. So you want to buy t-shirts or something for them, you could go to them and ask. Go to the Chinese and ask. Nothing. But we're allowing it to go on. And that's the problem that I have with the authorities. Why are we allowing it? Going to 3rd Street, Albertown. Is it 3rd Street in Queenstown? There? Yeah. No, that's not 3rd Street, I think. Go see it. That blue building. Big Chinese. And walk down the road a little bit more. Next one. And that's happening all around. When you watch yourself, they go in the police station and set up supermarkets because that's the only place left for them to go.
1: No.
0: Yeah, you know, unless we do something, all right, it's going to be worse and worse. You know, lots of people are trying their best, and I know, and I wouldn't sit here, honestly, and say that the president doesn't care. And the president got to take care of he, because in a couple of mornings he gone, and he got his family to take care of. So he got to take care of he in whatever way. And there are others who, too, have got to take care, because it's only fair that you must cater for the days when you have become golden. But it does not mean that we should not pause and think about the other person. I know people who are catching hell because I run into them every day. I spoke about the NIS. Why can't the people get an increase in the NIS pension? You know, I'm not ashamed to say I lived in the US for a number of years and I enjoy every month Social Security, and it increases because I worked there and I contributed to the system. I worked here and I contributed to the system here prior to me migrating. I run a business, we pay taxes. So it's only fair that people get their fair share of what we have. You know, and to sit and not to look at the interest, that is why people are overly agitated about what is happening. And somebody must say something or raise the issue. You don't sit there down cussing down nobody or condemning them. All we're saying is, let's look down at the other man who has to deal with life in a different way. You know, some people are comfortable. It's in an air condition, heavily tinted vehicle and fly past. They don't go in the market. They don't understand the cost of living. It's difficult for some people. Very, very difficult. And some people may go about their business happy and so on. And yes, that's it. But then next thing you know, somebody can come and put on a show for the young people and then distract them and they're gone. But they do not understand what lies ahead. And when the time comes, because time goes on, it don't park waiting for nobody. Then they're going to realize it. They're going to say, you know, if I knew, I shoulda, I woulda. Well, it would be too bad. 17 minutes past the hour. Mixture this morning of music and, Well, you want to call it complaints? So be it. 18 past.

George Benson, This Masquerade. Yeah, we live in a real masquerade, you know. And my good friend Percy said to me, Bobby, watch it. The next place they come in to set up shop, guess where? Lurupontear. Why, oh, why, oh, why, oh, why, oh, why? It is so funny. But yes, it's only a matter of time. He said, guess so. You can see they can come and open up a funeral home next door to Sandy or Merriman. That's the next place they can go. Because they're into every single thing. Even our own local fast foods outlet, they're competing with. It's not right. At the end of the day, all those facilities employ Guyanese. All right? Because not everybody has the skill to go out and do construction. And then even when they go out and they do a little... You see, this whole thing is so corrupt when it comes to construction and building and all of that. Because a contractor can bring three or four men and they're going to work. And then one out of the four, he can go and take somebody, house the bill, and then he can carry away the other two men. And so you're stuck. Then the contractor has no option than to go now into the migrant community and bring out the migrants, which is another story. And you know, you go by the iron bird in the mornings, they're there in the hundreds. You go by the place on Regent Street, the supermarket, Bounty, there. They're bountiful there. Well, that is another thing. Because some Guyanese don't want to work either, so I'm blaming the people alone. Some Guyanese don't want to work. They want to get up and go out and work. One bingy all night, sleep till 12 o'clock in the daytime. Then come out in the afternoon, fresh again for rock and roll. So everybody can be painted with the same brush. Guyanese got their own thing, the way they do too. Some of them don't want to work. And there are jobs that are available. Me telling you, go and clean the drains, because you shouldn't do that. They got machines and equipment to do it. Or the appropriate garments to be utilized when you got to do that. Because that's all some people could do. But at the end of the day, everyone is entitled to a good living, all right, and a fair one. And we should ensure that we do the things that will help to protect our people. I keep saying all the time, not me created the statement, Mia Motley did. If Guyanese don't watch themselves, they will become second-class citizens in their own country. Because we're not much in numbers, you know. We're under a million. Even Trinidad next door got over a million. Jamaica got, well, Barbados small. But everybody going to Barbados and creating nothing there, not with Mia Motley. You know how long a chain, a fast food chain, was trying to get into Barbados? She said, no way. There's a company in the Caribbean called Chevette. Or Chevette, however it's pronounced. They're running things there from a fast foods perspective. They got plenty of fast food places there. KFC may be there. But some of them can't go. They do not have the capacity. They don't have the people, first of all, to sustain it. And then you have to find employees and then got the amount of people. We have the same problem here. We do not have enough people. The Caribbean Tourism Organization is now holding their conference here. But there's a challenge to Guyana. We do not have people in the service industry, and that's knowledgeable. You go to some restaurants, you sit for an hour before you get served, and then you wait another hour before they come back. Because we just don't have enough people. And some people don't want to do that job. Some doing two, three jobs. But that's how the existence will work. And then you've got, obvious, like I said, the Chinese are coming in and they're doing their own thing. It has to be their own thing or somebody doing something that you can have 17 Chinese supermarkets in one constituency on one stretch of road. That's outrageous and ridiculous. And who has to answer? Me? No. The people who are running the NDC, they must know when they're giving permission to these people to open up. And they're not watching and seeing what is happening. And we slowly turning a blind eye to what is going on. All right? And sometimes people say, oh, America won't come and take control. The Americans have a reason why they want to do what they do. And say they can come and do this and can do it and do the other. That's why. Because if you don't watch it, you're going to lose it. And all I'm saying,
Let them open up their businesses. Let them run. Let them practice entrepreneurship, but not to the detriment of Guyanese who also need to exist financially, because we're going to be wiped out before you know it. 32 minutes past. Take this one and then a break.

0: KFC. It's finger-licking good.
1: The Bureau of Statistics will be conducting a pilot business listing exercise in September and October 2026 among formal and informal businesses in focus areas in Region 6 and 4, including Sheriff Street, Georgetown, in the evening hours. It is geared towards creating a statistical business register. Trained enumerators equipped with an official badge from the Bureau of Statistics and tablet computer will visit businesses to collect basic administrative information. This includes business names, location, and number of employees. 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The Bureau of Statistics is legally mandated by the Statistics Act, Chapter 1909 of the Laws of Guyana to collect economic data. Our staff are bound by the Statistics Act to ensure confidentiality of all information collected, and severe penalties are in place for breaches of confidentiality. Your financial and operational information will never be made public or shared with any other agencies or third party. All data collected is used strictly for statistical purposes and is only shared in aggregated, anonymized formats. 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Your participation matters and will guide the conduct of future economic surveys during which vital data is collected to inform national policy.
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0: Yes, an opportunity to go back in time a little bit with some retro music. And the Lions Club will be doing that on Saturday at the Black Magenta. The admission price, just $2,000. And if you want to go and get your steps going, and by the way, the Black Magenta is a ground level facility. So if you have a little arthritis or a little pain and so on, but you want to go, hey, the GARP will be producing a lot of that. And you will be able to go out and enjoy some good old times, the good old days with the funk and retro music and so on. Hey, the guys and gals, I don't know if they got men in that club. But anyway, you know, I'll ask Consul General Barbara or Mina or one of those, or Sandra or somebody, if they've got men in that club. I can't remember seeing men in that club. It's a women's Lions Club. Boy, but they're active. So go out and support them on Saturday night at the Georgetown Club. It's easy to remember the Georgetown Club. Black Magenta on the lower level. But go down there and enjoy a good night of retro music. So if you haven't got nothing else to do, come out. Don't stay in the house and be lonely. And you can go out and mix and mingle with people and have a good time. So go support the ladies there from the Lions Club, Georgetown Rhymeville. I may be mixing it up, but that's okay. Go to the event and support it. And remember too, on Friday afternoons or into the evening, you could go join the Yoruba Singers at the Public Service Sports Bar at Regent Road and Shiv Chanderpaul Drive here in Georgetown. Go out and have a good time. Lime after a hard week's work, or if you have to focus too much and worrying about blackout in the Chinese, then go down there and enjoy yourself. But join the ladies on Saturday night at the Georgetown Club. And by the way, they got generators. So even if the power goes, you'll be able to enjoy yourselves. All right? 45 minutes past. We're on the home stretch.
1: 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You're jamming, slamming, happy and proud. So tell them loud.

wonder if you're lonesome tonight. You know, someone said that the world's a stage and each must play a part. Fate had me playing in love with you as my sweetheart. Act one was where we met. I loved you at first glance. You read your lines so cleverly and never missed a cue. Then came act two. You seemed to change, you acted strange, and why I've never known. Honey, you lied when you said you loved me, and I had no cause to doubt you. But I'd rather go on hearing your lies than to go on living without you. Now the stage is bare, and I'm standing there with emptiness all around. And if you won't come back to me, then they can bring the curtain down.

The late Elvis Presley, Are You Lonesome Tonight? Yes, I reminded you a moment ago, don't be too lonely. Go out Saturday night and have fun with the ladies. Oh, by the way, let me remind you, I almost forgot, today is Curry Day on the seawall. All right? 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The Middle Chamber Bar and Grill. 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All right? 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And they've extended the food service. So if you didn't get curry today, tomorrow is split peas cook up. All right, you could get veggie, chicken, or mixed meat. So that's for tomorrow. Boy, these guys are doing great. And then Saturday is for broth. You know, you like broth. Some men like fish broth or beef broth. And it's got a whole lot of obstacles in it. And it's cheap, $1,000 for a small, $2,000 for a large. All on the seawall at the Middle Chamber. All right? And if you go and you say you heard it on Light FM and Bobby, you'll probably wind up with a little discount. Or maybe if it's a cook-up, you'll probably get two more spoonful added to your box. So make certain you go out there, tell them you heard it with me. Boy, but all the curries, all right? Laba, prawns, pork, beef, chicken. You know, the argument's still going on with the Trinis and the Guyanese. But the curry, whether it's curry chicken or chicken curry. What do you think? It's not chicken curried. You don't chicken curry. It's curried chicken. That's what it is. So whoever says it that way, then they're right. All right? 50 minutes past.

0: like you.
1: Yeah, 53 minutes past the hour. You know, whenever this chicken, curry, curry chicken argument comes into place, everybody has an opinion. Like my good friend Avril in Connecticut, no, Pennsylvania. Good morning, Avril. Avril says, Bobby, it's an adjective with a noun, curry chicken. But I still argue, all right? Somebody asks you, how did you do the chicken? He said, I curried it. All right? The chicken was curried. It isn't the curry was chickened. Does it make sense? You know, I'll find a good educator, a good teacher. Coretta McDonald may be somebody that I could ask. Or a good teacher who knows. Nowadays, the teachers can't be bothered. They got other things to study. They got to build a house. They got to look at improvement in their salaries and so on. But let me once again say happy birthday to Mr. Steve Bishop, from your mom, Joan, and everyone else in the family, your sisters, and so on. Andrea Davis, Newark. Yeah, you're getting greeting, especially from your brother. Is he your little brother? I think so. Alan, are you the little one? Alan and your siblings would like to wish you all the best. And not forgetting my good friend in Atlanta, Mr. Bonnie Corlett, from your wife, Dottie, your children, grandchildren, and everybody else. Also the usual suspects sitting here in Georgetown. Joe and Larry and Jenny and Don and everybody else wishing you all the best. You know, and Mr. Corlett is my good friend sometimes when I say things publicly. He kind of chuckle, but he doesn't believe me. But he got good Kalaluni yard. So Bunny making some come back to Guyana. I guess some of the thick leaf Kalaluni there planting and nobody picking and eating. All right. Happy day. Let's go to this one.

Don't be Little Miss Lonely. Join the Guyana Association of Retired Persons and enjoy your enduring years with fun, laughter, happiness, and around good people. Call them 678-3003. That's 678-3003. And you'll certainly enjoy something that you have been longing for, and that is to escape the loneliness that some people do endure. Don't allow it to take the better of you. Do it. All right. Just about to say au revoir for another day, and I hope you enjoyed the program, the music, and everything else. Happy birthday again to all those celebrating birthdays today, celebrating an anniversary. Happy anniversary to you. You know, and when I start something in the mornings, it's good to stir up people, you know. Some people get all agitated. Look at my inbox. Everybody saying, where is curry chicken, chicken curry? Semantics, that's what it is. It's nothing else but Chinese and Guyanese getting at each other with this kind of stuff. But it's good. It's nice for the soul. Nice for life that you could say something, discuss something, and then have a laugh at it. All right. This is with Enjoy the Music as we go out.

And this is what I'll say. So long, drivers, you've got your license because of your skill. It is not a license to kill. So take care and get there. And remember, the life you save could just be your very own. And parents, if you know where your children are and what they're doing, your influence continues to count. Keep using it. I'm Bobby, and I'll see you on the rebound. Until next time, Guyana, here's a bonus. As we go out today, this morning.

0: It's a local operator, local salvage company. I may share with you just the latest update that the, as far as we know, the salvage is going ahead. The team that is preferred is preparing the gear, they are preparing plans. We speak to them, I met with them personally yesterday to discuss those plans so that no damage to the evidence, no damage will be done, and that the plan will be careful, because if you rush it, it's very easy to break it, and once that happens, the recovery becomes a recovery of cut and scrap.
1: What the experience became of, and the period time that you take to raise this vessel. All of the boating race, I think there should be no punishment inquiries, should be processed.
2: The commission, chaired by Justice Godfrey Smith, met relatives, survivors, civil society and members of parliament at the Autochan Conference Center. They raised concerns and made suggestions about the July 18 disaster, which claimed about 100 lives. 76 people survived.
3: It's the three men who are already in prison for having committed 72 counts of murder. Will they not be caught? And will their answers further incriminate them or make them worry about how to answer?
4: They're just wasting the time, and let me tell you from my heart, what I've seen here, I'm grateful and thankful for what I see behind it. N-O-T-H-I-N-G, nothing is going to come out of it. Nothing is going to come out of this.
3: I have spoken with Jasmine and her family, and I understand what they're going through. You feel the heart every time you talk to them. I look at the young man who walked in here late when the program had already started, who lost his entire family, everybody, wife, children. And I'm saying that people are vulnerable. Sir, if there is any dignity, any humanity, in anybody who is seated here before me, and I mean it as no disrespect, because I do not know you personally, do not allow this government to use you to ford of hurt these people here.
2: Smith assured them that the commission is independent and will not allow itself to be used by any government.
5: We don't feel compromised at all. We are independent commissioners. We are not an arm of the government. We are not dependent on the government. So we pursue the evidence wherever it leads. Now, I'm quite conscious of what you asked. You said.
2: It was an emotional meeting. Relatives handed the commission photographs of their loved ones, and some broke down in tears. Public hearings into the sinking of the 87-year-old vessel will begin on October 14th. Three Guyanese organizations will share $20 million, about $100,000, from the Ansa McCall Foundation's 2026 Call for Social Investment Proposals. They were chosen from 46 applicants. The largest grant, $10 million, goes to Blossom Incorporated for a 12-month program called Bloom Bridge. It targets young people aged 12 to 26 affected by poverty, trauma, violence, migration, and social marginalization. Through community-based hubs, participants will receive academic guidance, digital and life skills training, exposure to entrepreneurship, and psychosocial care. Project New Nation receives $5 million for Career Quest in Bartica. The foundation says the group's own surveys showed many young people in Bartica and nearby communities are leaving school early to earn money. The program offers one-on-one career planning, mentorship, workplace readiness training, and entrepreneurship education, along with exposure to tertiary and vocational training. The third grant, also $5 million, goes to Tamake Feminists for Wapishana Youth Voices in the South Rupununi. Young indigenous Wapishana women will explore healthy relationships, personal safety, well-being, communication, and leadership. They will then work with a media professional to produce a short video series in their own language and lead screenings across their villages. Partners include the Wapishana Wesi Women's Movement and the South Rupununi District Council.

0: Regionally, the Caribbean Media Corporation CMC reports that Antigua and Barbuda's Prime Minister Gaston Browne on Wednesday said he had directed the West Indies Oil Company Limited, WIOC, to invest in some storage tanks, gas and diesel pumps, as service station operators began protest action over what they described as shrinking fuel margins that threatened their businesses and jobs. In an October 7th letter to Prime Minister Browne, the operator said a floating margin agreed by cabinet in 2003 has never been implemented and that they are calling for the immediate establishment of a promised review committee and completion of its work within the agreed 90-day time frame. But in a post on his Facebook page, he urged the WIOC, in which the state retains a controlling majority stake. Browne said that investing in the storage tanks is intended to mitigate against the threats of the gas station's oligopoly, locking down the country to force an increase in their margins. In their letter, the service station operators say they have been holding the strain for 25 years now and have been repeatedly told that it is not good timing. It wasn't a good time after Hurricane Louis. It wasn't a good time when we were getting the first desalination point, nor when we were doing the deep water harbor. It also wasn't a good time after Hurricane Irma. Yet again in 2026, we're being told that our request is reasonable, but it is bad timing. When is a good time for fairness, the operators wrote. In the five-page letter, they said that the government cannot keep kicking this bucket further and further down the road, waiting on some ideal time, which clearly does not exist. They said it is challenging to retain belief that your administration is dealing with us in the utmost good faith, as we have had no communication since our September 1st meeting with you. And internationally, the BBC reports that most diplomats will leave the British consulate in occupied East Jerusalem, Israel says, but the UK insists the building will not be closing and will operate as a UK mission. We did not want it to come to this, Israeli Foreign Minister Gideon Saar wrote on social media, as he said 20 diplomats and the consul general would leave Israel while a task force of 7 would remain in the building with a very limited scope of activity. UK Foreign Secretary Ed Miliband responded that some staff had been temporarily withdrawn for security reasons, but stressed the mission will work with the Palestinian people. Israel said in September it would shut the consulate in retaliation of UK sanctions on Israeli settlements in the occupied West Bank, which are illegal under international law. The UK government had made last-ditch efforts to persuade Israel not to close the British consulate ahead of Thursday's deadline after the Israeli government said it would close the consulate within 30 days of the UK sanctions announcement. The consulate, which was first established in 1838, handles UK relations with Palestinians in Jerusalem as well as in the West Bank and Gaza. It is distinct from the UK embassy in Tel Aviv, which is the UK's main diplomatic hub with Israel. Israeli Foreign Minister Gideon Saar said the country had implemented measures announced on September 8 in response to UK sanctions. The British consulate in Jerusalem is closing its operations today. Accordingly, the sign of the British consulate in Jerusalem has been removed, he wrote on social media. However, the British flag could still be seen outside on Thursday morning and several staff were seen entering. Saar said talks with the UK government had resulted in agreement on certain principles, including that the consul general and 20 diplomats, including the consul general, are ending their duties and will leave Israel. But Saar acknowledged that the building is the property of the British government and said Israel had authorized a task force of only 7 diplomats with a very limited scope of activity to operate in the building. As a result of the agreement with the UK, he said, no steps will be taken against Israel. Israeli media had been reporting that the UK had threatened to expel Israeli diplomats from London, raising the prospects of further damaging bilateral relations.
1: The news is powered by...
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4: 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I'm looking out for you.

2026, and good morning to all of you who tuned in to 104.1 Light FM. It's also Thankful Thursday, and I hope you have a wonderful day. May you find peace in every moment, hope in every challenge, and happiness in the simple things that make your today so beautiful. Thanks for hanging with me as we kick off this, the first hour of the show.

0: 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You can.
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0: And now for today's traffic watch in and around the vicinity of the new Demerara River Bridge and today's weather outlook. Let's head over to the bridge to see what is happening at this time. Pretty light traffic on the eastern end of the bridge. The western end, it's a little busier there this morning, but traffic is flowing really nicely. Further out at the Eccles roundabout, overcast conditions there. Traffic is moving nicely along. Same can be said for the Mandela roundabout, which is a lot busier this time. For today's tide, low tide was at 8 hours of 21 at a height of 0.68 of a meter. High tide will be at 14 hours 48 at a height of 3.04 meters. The spring tide advisory is in effect and will continue until Tuesday, October 13, 2026. For today's weather outlook, fair, mostly fair and sunny skies likely to continue over coastal and southern Guyana with no significant rainfall expected. Inland areas can expect similar conditions during the morning period. However, isolated showers and the thunder showers are likely over inland areas along regions 1, 2 and 7 during the afternoon. Rainfall is anticipated to measure between 0 and 10 mm. Sunset, 17 hours, 40.

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1: The Bureau of Statistics will be conducting a pilot exercise for the Household Budget Survey, HBS, beginning on September 19, 2026. Trained enumerators from the Bureau will be visiting selected households across regions 3, 4, 5, 6, 7, and 10 to conduct this exercise. The HBS collects information about household income, spending habits, and other characteristics. This pilot exercise is being done to test and refine the survey questions, procedures, and methods before the survey is conducted on a larger scale. So, if your household is visited, we urge you to be a part of this exercise and cooperate fully with our enumerators, who will be equipped with an official badge from the Bureau of Statistics along with a tablet computer. Our staff are bound by the Statistics Act to ensure the confidentiality of all information collected, and severe penalties are in place for breaches of confidentiality. No information which identifies you, your household, or your individual responses will be made public or provided to any other agency. Stay tuned to our social media platforms and the press for more details on this exercise. You can also contact us via WhatsApp on 743-3332. Bureau of Statistics, serving Ghana's data needs.
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2: 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I'll be bringing you some of the stories making the headlines at that hour. 9 hours 53.

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2: It is now 10 hours across Guyana and the Eastern Caribbean. And now let me share with you some of the stories making the headlines. MV Barima, COI Chair. Our allegiance is to the law, not government. Guyana champion smart, sustainable and inclusive future for Caribbean tourism at 2026 SOTIC opening. GHRA renews call for international probe into rape and threatening allegations against Karen Baksh.

Ghana economy projected to grow 23.7% in 2026, World Bank. Gold miner charged with unlawful possession of firearm ammunition.

Kwokwani. Colombians scouting investment opportunities here. Forensic toxicology training on the way for cops, others. Skunud mother fears for life after fifth arson attack. Barrett appointed to EITI board to represent Latin America Caribbean. 13 children benefit from pediatric cardiac procedures. Ghana strengthens local forensic testing capacity. Ghana delegation attends 153rd Inter-Parliamentary Union Assembly in Tanzania. MV Burima salvage could begin this month, COI Commissioner. Woman nabbed with ganja hidden in a package for prisoner. Good luck to you. Farmers market to expand nationwide, Agri Minister. Unpaid workers picket Port Mirant NDC. Temeri roundabout works to begin, motorists urged to slow down. BK International awarded contract to salvage MV Burima. Guyana partners review $5 million education plan. ERC to host national consultation on constitutional reform.

Guyana's Jalisha Leung is 2026 Hugh Wooding Law School valedictorian. Congrats to you. That's a lot of hard work. MV Barima COI commissioned to cover expenses for witnesses. And those are among some of the stories making the headlines. 8 past the 10 o'clock hour. Lots happening in terms of the presidential COI into the MV Barima disaster. So the commission's work is on the way. Yesterday they had the official opening, yesterday morning. Then in the afternoon the commissioners met with relatives, survivors, and other interested parties, I should put it that way. At the Otichung Conference Center.

who not, they have no confidence in the Commission of Inquiry giving them definitive answers, because they were asking about if Ejel and Indar will be appearing before the commission. That was so, they aren't certain. Then they were questioning whether they'll have to stand their own expenses, but I think so far that has been clear. The commission said that they will be standing expenses for persons who have to testify, and they're also touting maybe visiting Region 1 to hold special hearings there. That's still in the pipeline. Haven't confirmed that as yet. And then yesterday we heard BK International was awarded the contract to salvage the MV Barima. Opposition leader questioning that decision. Today they will be visiting the Kingston Wharf, where the MV Barima would usually dock. So that visit starts.

started at 9 this morning, and then they'll head over to Marad. Tomorrow they'll visit two locations on the East Bank. I think, I'm not certain. I should not even say that though, but they'll be visiting two locations on the East Bank. That's what the secretary reported on Tuesday. Two shipyards on the East Bank. That's tomorrow. Then on Monday, they'll fly to Mabaluma. On Tuesday, they'll head into Port Kaituma. And then Wednesday of next week, the official start of the inquiry. Witnesses will be called and they'll take the stand and go through the regular process of a COI. All right, so that's what will be happening. Well, what happened yesterday, what will happen today, tomorrow, Monday, Tuesday, and then the COI gets on the way on Wednesday. All right, let's get back to the music. 11 past the 10 o'clock hour. If you've just joined us, welcome down.

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3: 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The Guyana Caribbean Comedy Link Up, featuring from Jamaica, Christopher Daly.
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And remember, your first wealth is, yes, your health.

And we'll kick off this segment with Case and I'm Missing You. We're into the third and final hour of the show for today. All our WhatsApp family members, good morning to you. Jennifer in London, good afternoon to you. Mrs. Sydney in Ohio. McLean, Shelley, good morning. Miss Patricia Winston. Hi, Chris in Yarra Cabra. Check these cool jams on this beautiful Thursday. The sun is out in all its glory.

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1: The Bureau of Statistics will be conducting a pilot business listing exercise in September and October 2026 among formal and informal businesses in focus areas in Regions 6 and 4, including Sheriff Street, Georgetown, in the evening hours. 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The Bureau of Statistics is legally mandated by the Statistics Act, Chapter 1909 of the Laws of Guyana to collect economic data. Our staff are bound by the Statistics Act to ensure confidentiality of all information collected, and severe penalties are in place for breaches of confidentiality. Your financial and operational information will never be made public or shared with any other agencies or third party. All data collected is used strictly for statistical purposes and is only shared in aggregated, anonymized formats. Please cooperate with our enumerators during this process. Your participation matters and will guide the conduct of future economic surveys during which vital data is collected to inform national policy.
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2: 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Yeah, we're continuing here with some really cool music on this beautiful Thursday. 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
8: Monica and Tony Braxton will take us to the top of the hour. Just one of them days. Thank you guys so much for keeping me company. But I'll be back with you tomorrow, same time, same place, life spared. Of course, it will be Caribbean Friday here on The Light.

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0: This is the newsroom for Thursday, October 8, 2026. In the headlines, President Ali calls for faster digital visa processing to strengthen travel and partnerships. Palmyra to Molson Creek project advancing, and Ambassador Rodrigues Burkett outlines vision for stronger, more responsive United Nations. The details after the break.
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0: With the news, I am Lizzie Yearwood. Good day. President Dr. Irfan Ali has called for faster digital visa systems to make travel to and from the Caribbean easier. He said slow in-person processes are holding back tourism, business, and international partnerships. Speaking at the opening of the Caribbean Tourism Organization's State of the Tourism Industry Conference yesterday, the president said travelers from the region who need European visas must often travel to another country, such as Trinidad and Tobago or Suriname, and sometimes have to wait for days for an appointment before they can make their trip. The Guyanese leader said the delays work against the closer ties both regions want, especially when Caribbean delegates are invited to international conferences abroad. President Ali contrasted this with the Gulf states, where electronic visas are easy to get and flights between countries run almost every hour. The U.S. $604 million Palmyra Molson Creek four-lane road project is advancing with works 27% complete. This highly anticipated project will transform the travel experience in Region 6. During a site visit on Tuesday, Minister within the Ministry of Public Works, Madan Lao Ramraj, explained that Lot 2 is advancing significantly, while Lots 1 and 3 need to accelerate. The minister met contractors to assess progress and identify obstacles slowing construction. Lot 1 is being executed by Vishwa Samudra Engineering Private Limited, spanning from Kanji Bridge to John Village, along the Quarantine Coast. Lot 2 spans from Bloomfield to No. 54 Village and is being upgraded by China Road and Bridge Corporation. Lot 3 continues from No. 55 Village to Molson Creek. The entire thoroughfare will include pedestrian sidewalks as an added safety measure. Guyana's permanent representative to the United Nations, Ambassador Carolyn Rodrigues Burkett, has outlined a vision for a more responsive, coordinated, and effective United Nations as she made the case for reform and stronger global action on peace, development, and human rights. Ambassador Rodrigues Burkett made the remarks while responding to questions from Egypt's Al Kahira News Network on her candidacy for United Nations Secretary General on Monday, the challenges confronting the organization, and the ongoing UN AT reform process. She said reform is essential to ensuring the United Nations remains capable of responding to the changing needs of countries and delivering more effectively on the ground. According to Ambassador Rodrigues Burkett, greater attention must also be placed on the financing challenges confronting developing countries, particularly those facing high borrowing costs and mounting debt. She said the international community must create greater access to development financing while supporting countries in strengthening their institutions and creating an environment conducive to private sector investment. In the region, Human Rights Watch has released a report documenting widespread violations as part of El Salvador's mass trials, in which hundreds of people can be tried and convicted together. The report, released yesterday, reviews four indictments covering more than 600 defendants and a single court ruling that involved more than 120 people. It also includes interviews with 15 defense lawyers who say their clients were denied their due process rights and were therefore unable to adequately defend themselves at trial. The report concludes that defendants in the mass trials face vaguely defined charges, weak evidence, and faulty proceedings. And finally, on the international scene, the Democratic National Committee has filed a lawsuit against United States President Donald Trump over television advertisements that were publicly funded and allegedly used to promote his political policies. Ken Martin, who heads the Democratic Party's leadership body, suggested in a statement yesterday that the ads were designed to bolster Republican odds in the upcoming November 3 midterm elections. Both lawsuits argue that to create the ad campaign, Trump directed the White House to repurpose $20 million in funds that Congress allocated for commemorative activities related to border security, including for those killed in the line of duty. That maneuver, they argue, violates the separation of powers established in the U.S. Constitution. And that's the news for the moment. The details can be found at newsroom.gy. I am Zini Yearwood. 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

Good afternoon to you and welcome down to the Afternoon Delight Show. It is 13 hours 1 in Guyana and across the Eastern Caribbean. And I hope that your day is going great so far. It is Thursday the 8th of October and it is a beautiful sunny day here in the capital city of Georgetown, Guyana. Well, I'm your host Mighty Mike and I will be keeping you company up until 1600 hours or 4 p.m. Bringing you non-stop great music for your listening pleasure to keep you company and keep you entertained as I take you throughout the afternoon. So whether you're streaming us online or listening on traditional radio, make sure you turn up your music and enjoy. Also remember to get me in studio. The number is 650-5483. That is plus 592-650-5483. You can send me your messages and greetings on WhatsApp. That is WhatsApp or SMS. And I will definitely read that on air for you. So just keep me company as I keep yours. We're gonna go straight into some music to get the program started off. Bring you this amazing track from Brandy. So do enjoy.

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1: 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As we say good afternoon and happiest birth anniversary to Travis Simon. Blessings of abundance, life, and all Yahshua's promises over you. From your sis Regina and the Marcy Gias family.
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1: Patricia's joining us saying good afternoon, Mike. A blessed day to you and everyone.

0: Elsa Pitt is joining, saying good afternoon to you and the dream team. Today is my sister Denise's birth anniversary. Wishing her all the best with God's richest blessings, long life, health, wealth, prosperity, happiness, and strength.
1: So please, never go away. Say you.
0: And that is from Elsa Pitt, joining all the way from Mocha.
1: And make
0: Angela is saying, good afternoon, Mighty Mike and Light Family. Thursday blessings to all. This is Angela locked in from sunny Los Angeles, enjoying the music. Winston Joseph is saying, good afternoon, Mighty Mike, and I hope you're doing just fine. I'm locked in and enjoying the music. Say, Mighty Mike, you are digging up all those 70s memories.

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Baby, please don't go. Please. You know if you leave me, I'll go crazy, that's all. And I wouldn't know what to do with myself since I'm used to you. So I just want to tell you this from my heart to you.

It is now 15 hours 38 in Guyana and across the Eastern Caribbean. As we say, happy birth anniversary to Regina Rehal of Diamond celebrating tomorrow. Greetings. Sorry about that. Greetings from her husband Avinesh and son Noel. Wishing Regina a blessed and Christ filled birthday, filled with nothing but the best. Good afternoon, Mighty Mike. I'm listening to your program. I am wishing you a blessed afternoon. I would like to wish my beautiful wife, Desiree Philadelphia, a beautiful day. We are in Georgia, and this is from Patrick Philadelphia. Good afternoon, Mighty Mike. I'm enjoying your selections this afternoon. Could you please send out birthday wishes to Curious Luke of Lane Avenue, Georgetown, who is celebrating his birthday today. Greetings. Celebrating her birthday today, sorry. Greetings are from her parents, siblings, family, and friends. Wishing her the most high continuous blessings, family, and friends. Wishing her the most high continuous blessings and long life. Morning.

Good afternoon, my team Mike. Really, really enjoying all your selections this afternoon. Nice. And this is from Bridget from Schoonard. Good afternoon, my team Mike. Great music as usual. Keep up the good work. Have a great balance of the day now. It's Bobby from East Bank Demerara. Cause I'm your lady. Happy Thursday, everyone, from Ras Alo BV in the house. Big up, DJ.

It is 15 hours 42. We're slowly approaching program time. You could still get a few more messages in. Remember, the number is +592 650 5483. That is +592 650 5483. We're gonna go back to Celine Dion. Do enjoy this one.

0: It is now 15:48 in Guyana and across the Eastern Caribbean. And unfortunately, this is where I pull the curtains down on the show for today. Want to say a special thank you to everyone that tuned in, and I trust that you truly enjoyed all the music that was played on the show. Thank you for all the messages, all the greetings. And remember, we have Deborah Francis coming up with Easing Into Evening. So make sure you don't touch that dial. Still have a lot more great music and information lined up for you.
1: I found a girl. Beautiful.
0: I'll be back with you again next Tuesday from 1300 hours. Until then, do enjoy the remainder of your Thursday afternoon and have a wonderful weekend.

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2: 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It is geared towards creating a statistical business register. 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The Bureau of Statistics is legally mandated by the Statistics Act, Chapter 1909 of the Laws of Guyana, to collect economic data. Our staff are bound by the Statistics Act to ensure confidentiality of all information collected, and severe penalties are in place for breaches of confidentiality. 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Please cooperate with our enumerators during this process. Your participation matters and will guide the conduct of future economic surveys during which vital data is collected to inform national policy.
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11: Good afternoon. It is Thursday, October 8, 2026. Welcome to Easing Into Evening. I'm Deborah Francis. Great to be with you as always. Do stay with me right up until 19 hours today. Today being Thursday, we've got some really old school music for you. Hope that you will reminisce, you will sing along, you will dance along. Do whatever makes you happy. You are in the land of the living. Our destination remains the same. Always, always greatness. I'm Deborah Francis.

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So I happily got into my car, and I decided to go for a morning drive. And as I was driving down Main Street, I saw two people walking. They seemed to be happy,

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9: 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And

0: Caribbean Comedy Link Up, Guyana versus Jamaica versus TNT. You're gonna laugh till your belly hurts you.
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3: Good afternoon, 16 hours 57 it is. How are you today? How was your day? How did you spend your afternoon, your morning? What did you do today? What was your day like? What are you most looking forward to for the rest of the afternoon? Thanks for joining me today. We've got the recommendation coming up at 19 hours, but let's just say hi to you wherever it is you are. Miss Erica Philander from Canada is with us. Good afternoon to you. Hope that you're having yourself a great day today. I understand it's going to be a holiday. Is it on Monday? Thanksgiving Day in Canada. Hope you guys will enjoy. Miss Patricia, hope you're feeling better today. And thanks for listening to us. My day off was pretty good. Thank you so much. Miss Pachula from Ithaca Village is also with us enjoying the music this afternoon. I'm happy that you are. Winston Joseph is also with us. Yes, I did. And, good. He says Mighty Mike had the radio on fire this afternoon. Well, I'll try my best. And we've got a message from... Oh, BB, how are you, BB, from Brooklyn? She wants to say good afternoon. She's enjoying the selections. And she wants to say happy birthday to Miss Kiwis. This is Kiwis Luke of Lane Avenue, Georgetown, celebrating her birthday today. Wishes are coming from her children, parents, siblings, family, and friends, wishing her the Most High continuous mercies, blessings upon her, long life, health, happiness, all the wonderful things they're wishing you. Miss Kiwis, I hope I'm pronouncing that right, Kiwis. Kiwis Luke, happy birthday to you and hope that you're enjoying. Wish you many happy and healthy returns as well from the entire family and BB from Brooklyn as well. Miss Angela is also with us. I am pretty well. Thank you so much for asking. I hope that you're great as well and thanks for enjoying the music today. Robert is also with us. How are you today, sir? Aw, thank you so much. She had a great birthday. I asked her how it was. She said she enjoyed it. It's all good. It's all good. We have to cherish the people while we have them, right? So thank you, Robert. Robert Bobby, he says. Thank you for listening nonetheless, and thanks for your sentiments. McLean Chesney's with us. How are you today, sir? Thanks for joining us as well. Okay, guys. Well, it's nice to hear from all of you. And listen, I just want to wish you a great afternoon. Listen, I've had a good day today. And I actually enjoyed the first hour of music. I was singing along, not quite dancing, but moving, you know, just grooving. I actually enjoyed the first hour. So that's good. Oftentimes, I'm so caught up setting up my shift. I don't get a chance to enjoy the music as much. But today, I was able to do my shift very quickly and then just enjoy the music. So I was enjoying with you guys as well. All right, let's move on. We've got the recommendation coming up.
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0: Good afternoon again. Welcome to The Recommendation, where we talk about things relative to your personal and your professional development. It's the month of October already. We're heading towards Christmas. I heard Christmas music on the radio. And, Christmas is really my favorite holiday. But listen, I digress. Let's talk about what we're talking about today. We're talking about self-care. Self-care is so important. Oftentimes, we neglect ourselves in the process of getting towards our goal, looking after our kids, our husband, partner, you name it. Everyone else and everything else except ourselves, particularly women, we're guilty of it. And it's really important that you just stop. You need to stop, pause, take a deep breath in, look at yourself. Are you happy the way you look? Are you happy the way you feel? Are you happy with your life? Are you happy with your decisions? Are you happy? Like, when you wake up in the morning, are you feeling content, contentment? Are you feeling a sense of purpose? Are you feeling as though you can really be intentional about the day? Or are you just going along, reacting, taking flames out as you go along and just doing the stuff that you do? Are you really being intentional about you and your life? So have you taken the time to stop, to slow down, to smell the roses, to do something for you? And that is where we are, because we're wrapping up another year. And I know the year has been intense, so many activities, we had so much going on, and so much more will happen before the year ends. But I really would like for you to just take stock of yourself and look at yourself, look at your life, see where you are, see who you are, who you've evolved to. Yes, who you've evolved to, and see whether you're happy, whether you need to really just stop and just review the whole process of your day-to-day activities and take care of yourself. Because if you don't take care of yourself, you will not be able to serve others and serve them well to the best of your ability, because you need someone to take care of you. But listen, take care of yourself first. We're talking about mental health today, which is one of the areas where a lot of focus is being placed now. It's really on the front burner, because we have recognized that a lot of what we do is very reactive and oftentimes based on situations, yes? And as a result of that, we've lost our way. We become very stressed out, very overworked. It's about go, go, go. Being at work, working hours, way than you have been contracted to, way past than you've been contracted to. And then you have to head home, take care of your family. You have to go get dinner, do laundry, iron, you name it, homework, the whole nine yards. And then you have to go rest, whatever little rest you can get, and you're back at it the next day. And you're just on and on and on. But you have to take care of you, because you can suffer burnout, which is a real issue. You can be stressed and not even know that you're stressed. You can be anxious. You could be suffering from anxiety, could be suffering from so many other mental health conditions without even realizing it. So let's take care of our mental health. And this is not, I know they have a lot of misconceptions about this. This is not about running crazy, or acting funny. This is just your emotions, being in tune with who you are, recognizing where you are, what you bring, who you are, and what you can give, and really setting boundaries as well in some instances, and ensuring that you protect yourself, be present, and be able to make informed decisions. You're not reacting based on circumstances, but you're making informed decisions. So let's talk about 8 things you can do to improve your mental health today.
1: 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Have you ever wondered what healthy habits you should add to your list of to-dos? We all should give enough time and attention to our mental health, and what better way than to adopt some new healthy habits along the way? If you keep it a habit, sooner or later, it can feel like a part of you. So, the healthier the better. Here are 8 healthy habits to improve your mental well-being. Number 1, adopting an upright posture.
2: Attention!
1: It's time to stretch out those muscles and stand like you mean it. According to a study in the Journal of Behavior Therapy and Experimental Psychiatry, upright posture can have a positive effect and reduce fatigue. The preliminary study's conclusions suggested that adopting an upright posture may increase positive effect, reduce fatigue, and decrease self-focus in people with mild to moderate depression. Are you hunched over your phone right now, computer? How's that posture looking? Number 2, practice positive thinking. Research continues to show that your thoughts about yourself strongly affect how you feel. The best way to change any negative feelings you may have is to counteract them with a positive one. According to psychologist Patricia Hartnett, when we perceive ourselves and our life negatively, we can end up viewing experiences in a way that confirms that notion. Instead, practice using words that promote feelings of self-worth and personal power. So instead of saying, "I was horrible at my math test," use positive words and self-compassion, like, "I'll study harder next time, and then I'll do better on the next test." Number 3, take a walk in nature. My favorite. Ah, nature. Is there anything quite like the green grass between your toes? The blue skies above your head? The warm sun burning your nose? Forgot the sunscreen. A simple walk in nature can have the ability to boost your mental well-being, according to research published in the Journal of Positive Psychology. A 2019 study from Canadian researchers found that merely 5 minutes of contact with the natural world improves mood, human health, self-esteem, and general emotional well-being. According to the research study, results indicated that brief nature contact reliably improves both hedonic and self-transcendent emotions. Time for a nice walk in the park with your dog. Of course, don't forget to bring the sunscreen this time. Number 4, hug someone. Sometimes we just need a hug. Maybe that's what your parents once told you. And sometimes they're right. According to findings from a 2011 study conducted by UCLA, oxytocin's receptor gene is linked to self-esteem and optimism. Oxytocin is often known as a cuddle hormone. So I'm sure you can guess what releases oxytocin. Hugging, along with kissing, snuggling, and physical touches. Hugging is a great way to release that hormone and perhaps increase your self-esteem and optimism in the process. According to the study, life scientists identified for the first time a particular gene's link to optimism, self-esteem, and mastery, the belief that one has control over one's own life. 3 critical psychological resources for coping well with stress and depression. Sounds like a good hug is sure to give a boost to your mental well-being. Number 5, spend time with your furry friend. Got no one to hug? How about your dog? Don't have a furry friend? Now might be a good time to get one. Need to be convinced? A 2019 research study examined the effects and cortisol levels of college students who spent 10 minutes with animal visitation programs. The student's stress hormone, cortisol, decreased with just 10 minutes of petting cats and dogs. The research article notes, a 10-minute college-based AVP providing hands-on petting of cats and dogs provides momentary stress relief. So when you go on that walk in nature, make sure to bring your furry friend with you. Number 6, exercise. Exercise is not only important for our physical health, but our mental well-being as well. Regular exercise releases endorphins, which make us happy naturally. According to an article from Mayo Clinic, exercise can release feel-good endorphins. Natural cannabis-like brain chemicals, endogenous cannabinoids, and other natural brain chemicals that can enhance your sense of well-being. That dog walk in nature really will pay off. Number 7, get enough sleep. You may have heard adults need a good 8 hours of sleep each night. Well, you definitely heard right. We need a good night's rest to recharge with enough energy for the next day. Not getting your 8 hours of sleep every day has been shown to negatively affect your mental health. What makes things worse is 60 to 90% of patients with depression also have insomnia, according to the Sleep Health Foundation. So people whose emotional well-being may already be suffering are possibly causing further health problems by not being able to get their full rest. Not only do you get grumpy and groggy from not getting enough sleep, but it's not the best for your emotional well-being in the long run. And number 8, keep a gratitude journal. Expressing gratitude can work wonders for our mental well-being. Gratitude has been linked to increased happiness, mental health, and improved well-being, according to psychologist Patricia Hartnett. Hartnett notes that the best researched method to increase feelings of gratitude is to keep a gratitude journal or write a daily gratitude list, which means every morning before that walk, write down something you're thankful for, no matter how grand or simple. And at the end of the day, you know, when you go to bed early for those full 8 hours, Write down a few more things you appreciate before you hit the sheets, hopefully with your snuggly pet by your side. So,
0: that's our recommendation for today. I hope that you will take that seriously and you will consider those very straightforward suggestions, those very straightforward recommendations, so that you can really take care of your mental health, right? When was the last time you took a walk? Just walk, just relax your brain. Don't think about the bills, the responsibilities, the homework, the this, the that, the other. There's always something to do, right? Don't think about that. Just free yourself. When was the last time you did something that you enjoy? Do you even know what you enjoy? Listen, this is a real discussion, right? There are so many adults who have lost themselves in parenthood, in marriage, in life. They've lost themselves. They don't know what they like. They don't know what a hobby is. Hobby? Whatever my kids like, I like. I mean, I'm laughing at it, but it's serious. You know, you really do need to reconnect with yourself and really just tap in and stay present. Take care of yourself. Don't overwork yourself. Don't cut out this extra hours business. You know, this culture of burnout, this culture of working a full 8 hours and then have to work until 10 o'clock and then have to get back to work. It does not make sense, because let me tell you, when they are done with you, when they don't want you around, when you're not following what is being said, you know, the culture, they will get rid of you, and they will get rid of you in a heartbeat without any recommendation. So don't do it. Don't do it. Give of your best. I would tell any young person, give of your best. Go early. Do your best, right? Do your best. Ensure that you document what you do at the office. And clock out at the time you need to clock out. If they ask you to work a bit later, there's some days when you can, because you have to give and take, right? There's some days when you can afford a few hours, but that should not be an everyday situation. If it is that you have to work late every day, it is a management issue, a leadership issue going on, because they're not managing time properly. They're not managing your outputs properly. Something is off. So you need to watch to see what's going on. You need to clock out. Clock out, go home, invest in yourself, invest in your family. That will serve you well. I guarantee you that. Thanks for joining me on the recommendation today. I appreciate it, company. I hope that I've served you well today. Just check in and take care of your mental health, please and thank you. It does wonders. It helps you to be so relaxed and so free and really be able to give of your best to the world. I'm Deborah Francis. Join me again on Tuesday, God willing. We'll have another edition of The Recommendation. Let's go pay our bills. We've got some great music. We will have another exciting edition of Marundoy coming up at 17:45, followed by the news at the top of the hour. We're easing you into this lovely Thursday evening.
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2: Previously on Murundoy, Denzel was the MC for Fashion Meets Activism, introducing the designers and welcoming Kavita to the stage. Kavita explained how false rumors about her and Sharona had spread before someone vandalized their boutique. She urged the crowd to reject discrimination and defend human rights. The show was a success, and Kavita thanked Denzel warmly for his support, hugging him and calling him a friend for life. Meanwhile, Sharona and Kemal kept the relationship hidden during the show because they worried the news might upset Kavita. They considered telling her that evening, but left before they could. When Sharona forgot her phone, Kavita and Denzel drove to her home to return it, only to find Kemal and Sharona kissing in the yard. As we return to Murundoy, will Eva have a happy birthday?
3: Thanks, Daddy.
4: Don't tell me you're still sleeping.
3: I'm in bed, but I'm not sleeping.
4: Okay. My daughter, you're 20 years old today. And I want to wish God's blessing over your life.
3: Thank you.
4: I pray that everything will work out for you. That you will get through your studies at university. And I wish success, prosperity, health, and wealth over your life.
3: Oh, thank you, Daddy. That means a lot.
4: You're welcome, my love.
3: I woke up feeling so happy.
4: I can imagine. You're no longer a teenager.
3: Yeah, 20.
4: I bet. Well, I have some presents for you. I hope you can pass by sometime today to collect.
3: Don't worry, I will.
4: And I want to take you out to dinner tonight.
3: Oh, I think Jonathan is planning to do so too.
4: Oh.
3: But maybe we can just do one thing. Can he come with us?
4: Sure. Yeah.
3: All right. Great.
4: So, what time you pass by to get your presents?
3: Sometime this morning.
4: Okay, love. See you soon.
3: See you soon, Daddy. Aw, it's my birthday.
5: Happy.

0: you.
1: Oh gosh, Jonathan.
0: Don't get up, don't get up. It's breakfast in bed.
1: Whoa.
0: I've been up since 5, you know.
1: Are you serious?
0: Yep. Only the best for my baby.
1: Oh, everything looks so good.
0: We've got our fruits, watermelon, and of course, your favorite pineapple.
1: Mm.
0: Then we got our porridge, eggs, turkey bacon, chicken sausages, with our own pancakes made from scratch.
1: Not from the box?
0: From scratch, girl. Here you go, babe. Try the pineapples.
1: Mmm, so sweet and juicy.
0: Just like you.
1: Oh, stop it.
0: All right. So you have your breakfast, and here.
1: What?
0: Your presents.
1: All of this?
0: Your special birthday, babes. You're going to be 20 now. Which one you want to open for us?
1: The largest box.
0: You sure? The best thing to come in small packages, you know.
1: That's why I'm leaving it for last.
0: Here you go.
1: You got me a new iPad and a new phone?
0: Yeah.
1: Wow. Thank you, baby.
0: You're welcome.
1: Now I can't wait to open the rest. Jonathan, I can't believe you got all this for my birthday. I love all of it. The shoes, the clothes, the phone, the iPad. But most of all, I love this beautiful necklace and earrings.
0: I told you, the best things come in small packages.
1: I love them so much. It's so beautiful.
0: And I also made reservations for dinner tonight, babe. But Eva, I'm not going to tell you where we're going, though.
1: About that.
0: What?
1: Daddy made reservations to take me to dinner, too.
0: Oh, did he?
1: Yeah. But I asked him if you can come, and he said yes.
0: So, we do one thing?
1: Yeah. I mean, after, me and you can do our own thing.
0: Alright. You're the birthday girl. And the birthday girl wishes must be respected.
1: Thanks, babe.
0: You sure your father wants me there, though?
1: Yes.
0: You're not gonna be weird or anything.
1: No.
0: You sure?
1: Yes.
0: Okay.
1: Everything will be okay.
0: As long as you're happy.
1: I am. You've already made my birthday so special.
2: Good morning and welcome down to...
0: Eva, you gonna pick that up?
1: Jonathan, you see is who calling me?
0: Oh, your mother. Joy.
1: Yeah, I don't want her to spoil my day.
0: I'm sure she just called to wish you happy birthday.
1: Right.
0: Answer her, man. I'm gonna go to the washroom.
1: Hello?
3: Happy birthday, my baby.
1: Thanks.
3: 20 years ago, time like now, I've been in the hospital rolling with pain. You born just after 2 the afternoon. And when I look at you, my one girl child, I say God really smile on me.
1: Right.
3: Eva, I want to pray God's blessing on your life, my child. I wish nothing but the best for you. I want you not to forget where you come from. Don't forget that it's best to walk in the footsteps of the Lord.
1: Okay, mommy.
3: God's be your life and you come so far. You got to continue to give praise.
1: Okay.
3: What you got planned for today?
1: Just chilling.
3: I got a present for you, Eva.
1: Okay.
3: I was hoping I could see you today, Eva. Let me talk things out as mother and daughter.
1: Mommy, it's my birthday. I don't want to quarrel today.
3: I promise. It's not going to be a quarrel. Let me take you out to lunch and we can talk. Please, I'm begging you, Eva.
1: Mommy, if you start any nonsense, I'm going to leave you now.
3: I promise you, Eva.
1: Okay. I will come to lunch.
3: Good. You want me to come and pick you up?
1: No. I can find my way there.
3: Okay. The restaurant by the public road, right?
1: Okay.
3: 12 o'clock.
1: See you then.
0: What did she want?
1: She has a present for me and wants me to go to lunch with her.
0: And you're going?
1: Please take me, but don't leave. Wait in the car just in case.
0: Alright. That sounds like a plan.
1: I hope this is not a mistake.
4: You look beautiful, my daughter.
1: Thanks, mommy.
4: I'm really happy you accept my invitation to lunch, Eva.
1: Yeah.
4: Here's the present.
1: Thanks.
4: You're gonna open it?
1: I'll open it when I get home.
4: Okay. And here's some money. You can buy whatever else you want.
1: Thanks.
4: Look, I know things ain't perfect between me and you.
1: Right.
4: But I hope you could fix this. Even you know I love you. Ain't got nothing in this world can change my love for my one girl child.
1: Uh-huh.
4: Everything I do, I was only trying to protect you. I always wanted to make sure you walk on the straight and narrow.
1: I have to live my own life, mommy. I'm not a child anymore.
4: I understand all that, Eva. But at the same time, there's a certain way you're supposed to do things. I don't want people to talk about you the way they talk about other young women in this village.
1: Here we go.
4: No, Eva. I just want you to keep up a good reputation. You're gone and you're living with this boy and you're not married.
1: Were you married to my father when you had me?
4: That's besides the point, Eva.
1: No, mommy. It's not besides the point. When you can stop being a hypocrite?
4: Eva, I don't want you to repeat the mistakes I made. Suppose you get pregnant now.
1: I am not going to get pregnant. I know how to protect myself.
4: So, you're drinking birth control tablet? Eva, listen to me.
1: Mommy, please. You promised not to upset me today. But here you are.
4: Look, you know I was never one to hold my tongue. You start university and that is what you should be focusing on. You don't know what the young man doing when you're not with E.
1: Okay. That's it. I gone. Thanks for the money and the present.
4: Eva. Eva.

0: Thanks, Daddy and Pepper.
1: You're so welcome, sweetheart.
0: And thanks for inviting Jonathan.
2: No problem. Yeah, thanks for including me, Mr. Simon.
0: Y'all should have bring Caleb, though.
1: Me and Dolly'll buy any people restaurant tonight. Next thing, he start one hollering for me, Bobby. None of it. Shelly and Ignatius babysitting tonight, and I can pick you up in the morning.
0: Oh, okay.
2: So, what are you young people planning to do after this?
0: We're gonna go to a bar.
2: Hope you're not planning to drink. You're 20, not 21.
0: Daddy, this is not America, you know.
3: Don't worry, Mr. Simon. Make sure she don't overdo it.
2: Thanks for looking out, Jonathan.
0: Who's messaging you every minute, Jonathan?
3: Nobody. Don't worry about it.
1: Well, Eva, I hope chapter 20 is really good to you.
0: Thanks, Peppa.
3: Sorry. Excuse me. I'm gonna go answer this outside.
0: Jonathan?
3: Be right back, babe.
1: Is everything okay, Eva?
0: Yeah.
2: The young man has been on his phone since we got to the restaurant. Who is he talking to?
0: I don't know.
1: I hope it's not another girl.
0: What? No.
1: All right.
2: Your necklace and earrings are beautiful, Eva.
0: Yeah. Jonathan had them made especially for me.
1: Wow. I really wish Simon would do that for me.
2: Now's not the time, Pepper. Today's Eva's day.
0: Anyways, I do love them so much.
2: I'm glad you're enjoying your birthday. You deserve all the best things.
1: Yes. Cheers, Eva.
2: Cheers.
0: Thanks, Daddy and Pepper. I plan to make chapter 20 the best one yet.
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0: This is the newsroom for Thursday, October 8, 2026. And the headlines: gold miner 34 fatally stabbed after attacking wife, police constable charged with 3 traffic offenses on 90,000 bail, and New Amsterdam man acquitted of rape and sexual activity charges. The details after the break.
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0: With the news, I am Isanello Pato. Good afternoon. Ziggy Webster, a 34-year-old gold miner of Madhya Region 8, was fatally stabbed today after he reportedly attacked his wife at the Naikadak Bagdam, Pataru. Preliminary investigations reveal that Webster and his 27-year-old wife, a cook of 111 miles Madhya, were involved in an argument at their camp. During the argument, Webster allegedly dealt the woman several chops to her body with a cutlass, causing her to sustain injuries. The woman subsequently allegedly inflicted a stab wound to Webster's right buttock with a kitchen knife. Both individuals were subsequently taken to the Madhya District Hospital, where Webster succumbed to his injuries. Elroy Laurie, a 20-year-old police constable of Regional Police Division 2, has been placed on 90,000 bail after being charged with 3 traffic offenses. In a release, police said he drove an uncertified and uninsured motor vehicle without a valid driver's license. The charges stem from an incident on Monday on the Reliance Public Road on the Essequibo Coast. Laurie appeared before Magistrate Carissa Henry at the Anna Regina Magistrate Court yesterday. He pleaded not guilty to all 3 charges and was granted bail of $40,000 for driving without a license, $25,000 for driving an uninsured motor vehicle, and $25,000 for driving an uncertified motor vehicle, totaling $90,000. A 65-year-old New Amsterdam man was acquitted of charges alleging that he engaged in sexual activity with and raped a girl who was between 10 and 11 years old. Neil Fredericks, a heavy-duty truck and machine driver of Philadelphia Street, New Amsterdam, was charged with sexual activity with a child under 16 and rape of a child. The first charge alleged that between March 1, 2020 and October 31, 2021, in Burbies, Fredericks engaged in sexual activity with a girl who was between 10 and 11 years old. The second charge alleged that during the same period, he sexually penetrated the child. Fredericks, who appeared before Justice Peter Hugh in the Burbies High Court, denied both allegations and maintained his innocence throughout the proceedings. State Prosecutor Marissa Edwards presented the prosecution's case, calling 14 witnesses, including 5 police officers and a doctor, to testify during the trial. Frederick was represented by attorney at law Charlene Artiga. After Justice Hugh summed up the evidence today, the 12-member jury retired to deliberate before returning with unanimous verdicts of not guilty on both charges. Fredericks became emotional after the verdicts were announced and was seen in tears as he left the courtroom. In the region, prosecutors in the United States have accused Venezuela's former leader Nicolas Maduro and his wife Celia Flores of conspiracy to commit torture. The first charges against the couple were made public today and are in addition to the drug trafficking and weapons charges already brought against them, which they have denied. Maduro and his wife have been in custody since January in a detention center in Brooklyn, where they were taken after U.S. forces seized them in a pre-dawn raid on their compound in the Venezuelan capital, Caracas. And finally, on the international scene, Zambia has signed a 5-year health financing agreement with the United States, ending months of public dispute over whether the country was trading citizens' medical data and mineral rights for aid. Under the Memorandum of Understanding, signed in Lusaka today, along with a data-sharing deal, the U.S. will provide about $1.5 billion, with Zambia also contributing. Civil society groups had criticized a leaked draft they said allowed too much data sharing, while activists seized on reports that health money was being linked to preferential access for U.S. companies to minerals, which the then U.S. ambassador denied. And that's the news to the moment. The details can be found at newsroom.gy. I am Isnella Pato. Thank you for listening.
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0: Thanks for joining us. I'm Deborah Francis with the details of the news. We start in Trinidad. The appeal court has dismissed a challenge to the Trinidad and Tobago Police Service's TTPS policy governing the use of tear gas, while acknowledging that the policy has shortcomings and should be improved. The ruling was delivered yesterday in an appeal by Nicole Jordan Alexis, who sought permission to bring judicial review proceedings against the Commissioner of Police over the deployment of tear gas at the Queen's Park Savannah in January 2022. Justices Prakash Musai and Charmaine Pemberton dismissed the appeal, finding that Jordan Alexis had failed to establish an arguable case with a realistic prospect of success, that the policy was unconstitutional, or that the police acted unlawfully, irrationally, or unreasonably. However, the judges acknowledged concerns about the policy's lack of detail concerning tear gas. The contents of the policy is framed within the document, however, leave a bit to be desired, the court stated, adding that its deficiencies had undoubtedly opened the door to arguments raised by Jordan Alexis. The court noted that the policy contained considerably more detail on other forms of less lethal force than on tear gas. For example, provisions governing the use of a conducted energy weapon require officers to monitor a person for injury and provide medical treatment where necessary. There is no similar provision under that part of the policy where tear gas is specifically mentioned, the judges noted. The court agreed that there was room for improvement and development of the policy and described as a legitimate concern Jordan Alexis' contention that there was no express requirement for adequate warnings before tear gas was deployed. However, the judges said the omission did not, by itself, render the policy unlawful. They found that the tear gas policy, when read together with the TTPS use of force policy, contained sufficient general safeguards, including requirements for a situational awareness, assessment of prevailing circumstances, and medical assistance following the use of force. Jordan Alexis claimed she was attending a prayer and reflect gathering when police deployed tear gas. She said she experienced burning, coughing, difficulty breathing, and temporary blindness. Police evidence was that about 1,000 people were involved in an unauthorized gathering and that officers had repeatedly called on the crowd to disperse before tear gas was used after other crowd control measures failed. The appeal court also found that Jordan Alexis's evidence was insufficient to establish that adequate warnings had not been given. The court noted the absence of medical evidence and supporting witnesses and said her position was weakened by the fact that she had moved about 550 meters from the savannah before experiencing the effects of the gas. Jordan Alexis was represented by attorney Michael Ruplal, while the office of the Commissioner of Police was represented by Alana Rivas and Leah Mendoza. In Jamaica, Cabinet has approved the development of a national menopause and andropause policy aimed at strengthening Jamaica's response to the health and wellness needs of midlife and aging women and men. The disclosure was made by Minister of Health and Wellness, Dr. Christopher Tufton, CD, during Wednesday's post-Cabinet press briefing at Jamaica House. Tufton said the policy will provide a national framework for improving awareness, access to care and support, and the quality of services available to persons experiencing menopause and andropause. The development of this policy represents an important step in ensuring that the health needs of Jamaicans as they transition through midlife and into older age are recognized and appropriately addressed within our health and wellness system, Tufton noted. The vision of the National Menopause and Andropause Policy is to position Jamaica as a regional leader in the delivery of equitable, data-driven, and compassionate menopause and andropause care and support for midlife and aging adults, ensuring accessible, high-quality services as a cornerstone of national well-being, healthy aging, and quality of life. The Ministry of Health and Wellness will have primary responsibility for leading the development of the policy. A multi-sectoral policy steering committee will be established to provide technical guidance, strategic direction, and oversight throughout the policy development process. The steering committee will include subject matter experts and key stakeholders from the regional health authorities, RHAs, the ministries of culture, gender, entertainment and sport, labor and social security, finance and the public service, and the University of the West Indies. The policy development process will also include public education and consultation to improve understanding of menopause and andropause, and to ensure that the experiences and perspectives of those affected inform the national response, even as the ministry advances the development of clinical management guidelines to establish standardized protocols for the delivery of care. These guidelines will support healthcare providers in the identification, assessment, management, and referral of persons requiring menopause and andropause-related care. In the Turks and Caicos Islands, Premier Charles Washington Misik says the recent crash of an air ambulance aircraft carrying six people, including two Bermudians, and underscored the ties between the two islands that extend beyond being British Overseas Territories, BOT. We also share an intimate understanding of the importance of medical evacuation services to island communities. Like Bermuda, the Turks and Caicos Islands rely significantly on these services to connect our people with specialized and life-saving care overseas, Misik said in a letter to his Bermudan counterpart, David Burt. Earlier this week, Premier Burt said he had remained hopeful that all six people on board the aircraft that left Bermuda for the U.S. last Saturday would be found, even as the United States Coast Guard suspended its search for them. The aircraft, Gulfstream G-100 jet, belongs to Latitude Air Ambulance, a Hamilton-based medical evacuation company. In announcing the decision to suspend the search for the aircraft carrying the two Bermudians and four Canadians, the U.S. Coast Guard Northeast District said a future investigation into the cause of the incident will be coordinated by the appropriate investigative authorities. In his letter, Premier Misik said he was saddened at the loss of Bermudans Marling Levon Bean and her son Sergio Wayne Lottimore, together with the four Canadian crew members. Misik said the work of the four Canadian professionals, Captain Philip Childerhose, First Officer Thomas Farquhar, Flight Nurse Sarah Patton, and Respiratory Therapist Jolene Weir, placed them in positions of immense trust and responsibility, serving patients and families during some of life's most vulnerable moments. In St. Kitts and Nevis, Prime Minister Dr. Terence Drew met with Deputy Prime Minister Dr. Godfrey Hanley in Miami on September 28, as the Prime Minister continues his recovery and prepares to return to his full duties. Hanley traveled to Miami following his participation in the 81st session of the United Nations General Assembly in New York, where he led St. Kitts and Nevis's delegation. During the meeting, Hanley briefed Drew on developments at home, the work of the government, and the Federation's engagements at the United Nations. The two also discussed ongoing government priorities and other matters of national importance. Following the meeting, Drew expressed satisfaction with the update and thanked Hanley and other members of Cabinet for maintaining the work of government during his absence. Drew also acknowledged Minister of Public Utilities, Energy and Domestic Transport, Conrad Maynard, who served as acting Prime Minister while Hanley was in New York leading the UNGA delegation. The meeting comes as Drew continues his recovery after suffering a stroke earlier last month, and the Prime Minister has been receiving rehabilitation and has previously said that his condition is being managed and that he remains committed to returning to his responsibilities. In his latest message, Drew again thanked citizens for their prayers and support, saying they had provided strength during his recovery. Drew said his commitment to the Federation remains unchanged and that he looks forward to resuming his full duties. And finally, in the news of this time, back in Jamaica, Jamaica is set to introduce a new ticketing system for certain public order offenses, with the government saying it will reduce unnecessary confrontations between police officers and people who breach the law. The Ticket Information Management System, developed by the Jamaica Constabulary Force in partnership with the Ministry of National Security and Peace, will support the administration of fixed penalty offenses and enforcement of the Noise Abatement Act, illegal vending regulations, and other public order offenses. Deputy Prime Minister and National Security and Peace Minister Horace Chang announced the system during a statement in the House of Representatives on Tuesday. Chang said the system would allow officers or other authorized entities to issue tickets for offenses rather than immediately resorting to measures such as confiscating equipment or making arrests. Under the proposed approach, a person could be issued a ticket for an offense such as illegal vending or excessive noise and face further consequences if the penalty is not paid. Chang also suggested that municipal corporations could issue some tickets, reducing the need for highly trained police officers to spend time enforcing minor public order offenses. The minister said the system is part of a broader effort to improve interactions between the police and the public as Jamaica sees a decline in murders and other serious crimes. Chang said improvements in public security should also support economic development, business confidence, and quality of life. He said the government would continue investing in the security forces and implementing policies aimed at consolidating recent security gains. The government has also said it wants to foster a broad culture of peace in which citizens respect the rule of law and view the police as partners in maintaining safer communities. That has brought us to the end of the Caribbean News for today, October 8, 2026, which came to you compliments of Kestrel Guyana Inc.
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4: 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For every 20 reactions received on Facebook as at 12 noon on October 19, the entry will earn 1 point, which will be added to the video's overall score after being judged. 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

0: Deborah Francis, Romain Virgo represent every time, you know. 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
1: Good evening to you, 18 hours 35. Welcome back to the program. We're happy that you're with us. Hope that you're great and certainly settling into your evening. If it is that you're already home, you are in the kitchen preparing dinner, maybe having dinner already. Good for you. If it is that you're relaxing, good for you. If it is that you're on your way home as well, happy that you are. Hope that you get there safely and have a good, nice rest too. And if it is that you're still at work, come on, guys. It is about time you wrap it up and head home because it is 18:35, way past the time you should be in the office. If it is that you're not checking in for 7 o'clock at this moment, okay? If it is you're checking in for the night shift, good for you. Hope that you will have yourself a good shift. Good evening to all of our security officers, all of our healthcare provider. Can you remember there was a gentleman who used to call me from Mandela Avenue, from the back road, Uncle Charlie? I don't know what's going on. I haven't heard from Uncle Charlie in a while. And he used to call me very early in the morning. He actually stopped by at NCN in the morning when I came off my shift. He was there. And so I met him, but I don't know what is happening. Uncle Charlie used to call me, tell me he's listening to the program, wish me a good day and all of that. And I don't know what happened. Anyway, so just want to say hi to all those who are checking in for the night shift and hope that you'll have yourself a great day. Andrew Beresford, yes, I had a good day. Thank you so much for enjoying as well. And thanks for listening to us. Ronald Shepherd, how are you this evening, sir? I'm happy that you are enjoying and you have yourself a great evening as well. We also have Alexandra Angoy. How are you this evening? She says, happy Friday Eve. Yes, that's a good one. I knew of someone who used to always say Friday. He's always thinking of the day after. Well, the day before, rather. So, you know, there are people who think that way. So I guess you are one of them. Yes, I had a good day. And I hope that you will have yourself a great evening as well. You're most welcome. Thanks for listening to us. We're happy to be of service. Happy that you are enjoying and you be continually blessed as well. Have a great evening. Miss Elsa Pitt, good evening to you as well. She wants to say hi to Miss Denise Muller. And it's her birthday. So happy birthday to you from the members of St. Matthew's Church Providence and the members of the Mothers Union as well. So Miss Denise Muller, happy birthday to you and hope that you are enjoying your birthday today and certainly wish you many happy and healthy returns as well. Miss Carmen Sandbash, how are you this evening? Good to hear from you as well and you stay well. Have a great evening. Marcus T from Charlotte, North Carolina is also with us and yes, happy Thursday to you. It's our throwback day and I hope that you will enjoy the rest of your evening. Winston Joseph said the recommendation was real. Yeah, we need to take care of ourselves, Winston. We're not getting any younger. So take care of yourself. All right, guys, let's enjoy some music. Oh, McLean Chesney is here. McLean Chesney says it's Calypso Month, celebrated every year in Trinidad and Tobago in the diaspora. So happy Calypso Month. Okay, well, thank you so much. And I hope that you will enjoy as well. We play you some Calypsos tomorrow. How about that? 1839.

All right, guys, guess what? I have to go. So thank you all so very much for joining me today on Easing Into Evening. I really apologize for interrupting the song, but I really want to wish you a great night. Remember, you can join me again tomorrow at 16 hours, God willing. We'll have another edition of Easing Into Evening. Patrick, Philadelphia, thanks for listening. Happy that you would have enjoyed this evening's program. And Christopher from Yarracabra, good evening to you as well. And you have yourself a great evening. So I'll see you guys tomorrow at 16 hours. Let's make that a date. And be early right here on Light FM. I'm Deborah Francis. Be awesome today and all the time.

0: Deborah Francis, Romain Vogue represent. 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
1: You know, there's always a lot

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everyone, and welcome to another edition of the Listener's Choice. My name is Andrew Weeks. It is Thursday, the 8th of October. We are heading into the month of November, and we are so happy that you can join us again on this another Thursday night on the Listener's Choice. As long as it's Thursday, it is the Listener's Choice. Tonight, we are so happy for you to be here with us. 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Tonight on the Listener's Choice, like I promise you, we're going to be featuring yet another celebrity, another reggae celebrity artist, recording artist, who recently passed away. Veteran DJ and gospel reggae icon Lieutenant Stitchy, also known as Cleveland Lane, has died at the age of 60 on Monday, September 28, 2026. He passed away at the Kingston Public Hospital just a day before his birthday. Medical personnel at KPH confirmed that the Fast and Pray DJ passed away. Lieutenant Stitchy suffered a debilitating stroke in the first week of September of 2024. A former athlete and a school teacher, Lieutenant Stitchy, real name Cleveland Lane, cut his musical teeth on the competitive song system circuit in Spanish Town, his hometown, during the early 1980s, alongside other aspiring artists such as Papa San, Wicker Man, and Major Worries. In 1986, he got his mainstream breakthrough with the hilarious Where Yes Eyes. You're going to hear that as well in this part of the program tonight. He signed to Atlantic Records in 1988 and released three albums for that label, including the well-received Wild Jamaica Romances. In 1997, Lieutenant Stitchy became a born-again Christian and has since recorded a number of inspirational albums and songs. In 2012, he received an honorary doctorate, and in 2014, he published his autobiography. He was awarded the Order of Distinction in the rank of officer in 2021 for his contribution to music. News of Stitchy's deteriorating health had drawn concerns from supporters in recent days all across the world. And so, like I promise you, at the end of my last show, that's last week, featuring the Mighty Sparrow, who had a beautiful funeral, wonderful celebration of life last Sunday, we're going to be featuring the Stitchy, the man you call Lieutenant Stitchy, the governor. And we will start off the program tonight with some of his secular album. Many of you may have never heard it before, but we're going to start off with some of his secular album, and we're going to jump into his Christian album, which he continues to until the time of his death. The Governor. You're going to hear the first song called The Governor. Young Girl Wear Your Size. I spoke to you about that just now. Fast and Pray. That's the gospel album now. Gospel reggae. Almighty God, Stitchy Cover, Praise Ya. No Necessary. This is a great song. You want to listen to that one. And Undisputed. The Truth. They Can't Keep Me Mute. So we're going to start with those sets of music and come down the line. So if you just join us, stay tuned. Lieutenant Stitchy tonight, Lieutenant Stitchy is on the program tonight. We're going to feature him as part of our station program tonight on 104.1 Light FM. Let's go right into The Governor, Lieutenant Stitchy.

0: 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This is a special program. We're featuring the governor, Lieutenant Stichy, who passed away in September, late September. And we just featured a number of his songs. And tonight, we're doing the same thing like we did for the Mighty Sparrow. And so tonight, you're going to hear the lyrical side of Lieutenant Stichy, who also became a Christian. He was a dancer, a reggae artist, but he went over to the Christian and got converted into Christianity and has been doing that until the time of his death. So tonight you're going to hear this song that's coming up next. It's featuring the lyrical side of Lieutenant Stichy. This man is so brilliant with his mind. He can make rhyme words and make things sung so easy and lyrical. And so you're going to hear that coming up from the man you call Lieutenant Stichy. So stay tuned. Remember, if you want to be a part of the program, you must send in your playlist. 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And we're going to look at it and ensure that it's clean, ready to go. And we're going to put it on the air in your honor for 1 hour. So thank you for staying tuned. Welcome back. And we are featuring the late, the governor, the dancehall, the former dancehall reggae artist who turned Christian, who is known as Lieutenant Stichy. Listen to this one. You're going to like this one. And this one is called Almighty God, Stichy Gaffer, Praise You. Nice song. Beautiful. And we're going to jump into No Necessary, and Undisputed. The truth, you can't keep me mute. And then Real Life Story. All of that happening right now, right here on the Listener's Choice, in honor of the late Lieutenant Stichy. Let's go, operator. Let's go.
1: From dancehall governor to minister of religion.

Yeah. On stage without rage. No necessary. No necessary. May I call you the bio to the king? No necessary. No, no necessary. No necessary. I am creator and him choose for you. Anybody, yo. No necessary. No necessary. You are calling your bio to the king. No necessary. No, no necessary. No necessary. Him create and him choose for you. Hey, from lieutenant to governor, no man a pastor. 97 for catching all of me meet my master. Like fast eat love come me accept Christ even pastor. My name is Steve. Not Stevie, but sometimes me wonder if a KD night will represent the Gaza. If the joke would have a different order. Why don't me would have him in a church as choir

baptize every word. And so if come with and drink wine like water. Well, and the vice do the same, the plan to go Bahama. God good that turn him president like Obama. Send him fi hunts in a soul like Osama. So tell me why them want fi poison Mr. Palmer. Me no know. No necessary. No necessary. Do you call you the bad you to the king? No necessary. No necessary. No necessary. Him create and him choose for yours and everybody out. No necessary. No necessary. Me a call you the bad you to the king? No necessary. No. No necessary. No necessary. Him creator. Hey, look for me. Look for me. Well, him look for me resume. See, say me qualify. Full of sin like dead dogs. Full of no fly. Teeth like a puss. Your woman gone. Somebody dry eye. Fornication and adultery made me sky high. Deep in a sin like submarine. And no for dry cry. Mix up in all kind of muck like a pigsty. Sinful of pleasure like a BK and a large fry. With extra pickle, large orange juice and an apple pie. But the blood of Jesus reach me and me comply. All me tongue get a bat and me stop lie. Like jacket fit to vest, like shirt fit to neck. Time when it come to righteousness, so stitches will tie the blood that Jesus up to sing me life and multiply blessing other than the percentage, nothing short apply. Principle secure interest compounded that you can rely. Follow me, walk with Jesus, me guarantee you feel satisfied. You're me liquid, no necessary, no necessary. You are calling your bio to the king, no necessary, no, no necessary, no necessary. Him create and him choose, they use anybody, yo, no necessary. No necessary. You are calling your by your to the king. No necessary. No, no necessary. No necessary. Him create and him choose for use. Hey, him create and him choose for use. Come again. Him create and him choose. Let me hear you say. No. Hey, hey, no necessary. You are calling your by your to the king. No necessary. No necessary. No necessary. Him create and him choose for use. You never spark, you never yet twinkle and say that you're a superstar. God can vaporize you like smoke from a Cuban cigar. You are a secret that will keep no one know who you are. Not even MI6 or CIA know where you are. No one the minds of the children you declare a war. That the truth argument by your mouth, mind that put us care. Why never sing about diamond socks and clocks like Hibamar? You better come join me and purpose in the church and make the will away par. Like a flask of rum beanie, use Red Bull chase and Miss Ruby bar. That's how God love him and I hunt him like a racing car. Frank Portland, Kingston, Falbon, Mobius, straight to Sablamar. Babs, Lisa, Jenny, Jenny, all Miss Kitty got a comfy hour. Spice a ramping shop, keep up from church and mine of her. Spices stick to the feet like road, like asphalt stick to tar. Me, yes, I'm married in love with these hands, kiss my mango nectar. Well, as she and Bugle gonna go use a preacher, Dubai and Qatar. No necessary, no necessary. You are calling your by your to the king, no necessary. No necessary, no necessary. I am creator and him choose to use anybody, yo. No necessary. No necessary. You are calling your by your to the king. No necessary. No, no necessary. No necessary.

Yes, that's what we're featuring tonight, Lieutenant Stitchy, the governor. Lieutenant Stitchy passed away recently, and we are honoring him tonight with some of his music, some of his most popular songs, albums, music, etc., in his honor. And so we want to welcome you back. We're not going to keep you more longer. We're going to get you right back to Lieutenant Stitchy, the governor. This is 104.1 Light FM. This is the listener's choice. On Thursday, remember, as long as it's Thursday, it is the listener's choice. Let's go with more of the governor.

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Well, all the man them with the zinc fence and the bulldogs, you don't know. Hey, hear me good now? Hey, this is Stitch's real life story, yeah? Up close and personal. Hey, it's a serious thing.

0: That's right, real life story from the man, the late Lieutenant Stitchy, the governor of gospel music. He was once the governor of dancehall. He gave his life to Christ, and he was now known as the governor, the minister of gospel music. You know what? I want to also bring you a short clip of an interview he did when he launched his book a while back. He did an autobiography, and he launched his book called The Power of Determination. And I want to, I know that I'm doing something very unorthodox tonight on the program, but this is a special program. I'm featuring this great reggae gospel artist, Lieutenant Stitchy, who passed away. I want to bring you a clip of an interview he did when he was talking about why he got into the gospel music and what he grew up into, some part of his life that have him, turn from the life of, dancehall into the life of being a minister of the gospel. I want to take a clip of that, and you're going to see exactly how this man, this great man, this reggae gospel artist has changed, turned his life around, and singing for the Lord. Take a listen.
1: Track and field was my whole thing. But when I got injured, I decided that, listen, I said to the coach, listen, coach, I finished with this thing, And he said, no, but you can train and we can heal and you can come back. I said, no, but the Olympic gone. And that's my main, that's my main thing. And I said, tell him I'm going to music, I can't get a pole vice. And I'm laughing, I think I was joking, but I was very serious.
2: Then you went into music?
1: I was doing music all along, but I went into music seriously full time at that time. Mm-hmm. Because I've always been doing music. Always been from a very early age, and used to use music to help support my family as well from an early age going to primary school.
2: So you started your musical career before we were in
1: long time.
2: You were on the sound system.
1: You
2: were DJing on the sound system.
1: Yes, and you were making reference to that. There was no one around me to kind of motivate me to say, okay, why do you want to pursue academic reading and that kind of thing? But I always want to be the best at whatever it is that I do.
2: So your man always wanted to be the best. Yeah, excellent.
1: I want to perform with excellence.
2: Not in the mediocrity business.
1: No, I'm not into that. If I'm going to do it, I'm doing it 100%. So while I was in class, one of the things that used to disturb

0: in class. Every time the test run, the boys in the class never perform on top. It's always the girls.
1: Girls,
0: yes. You know. And if any competition is given, I am the one who is giving them the competition. Oh. So one day we had a Spanish test, and I was very good at Spanish. And we had a Spanish test, and I gave all the boys in the class my test paper to copy from, because we decided we're going to beat the girls. I mean, this is unfair, but I never care. So I decided that I was going to do that. And there was a question that they asked on the Spanish paper to say, I never knew the answer, but I wrote, how the hell am I supposed to know? I don't eat pork. You know, that's not a joke. And then pass around the paper, and all my friends them write the same thing. How the hell am I supposed to know? I don't eat pork. And so when the paper came back, I got 98. There were some other things that was wrong. There was a word that I should have put a tilde on that I didn't. And so as the teacher came in the class, she started calling my name. She said, Cleveland, you know, you are responsible for this.
1: She knew.
0: Yeah, she knew.
1: You were the ringleader.
0: Right, I met a ringleader. And she decided to, she said to me, you know maths. So you work it out, you know. Plus 98 minus 98, what that gives you. You know what I mean? So we all ended up getting zero. And she was very kind to us. She gave us back the test to do, and I got higher. Because I realized I left started to tell them, but some of my friends, most of them failed. Yeah. You know what I mean? But I was. But
2: excellence was your thing.
0: That was my hallmark. You know? So I always pushed myself on a whole different level.
2: So whatever you're involved in, whether you were studying, or you were doing music, or track and field,
0: or art.
2: You gave it everything.
0: Everything. And it worked. All of them worked in making me who I am today. Because I was also given a scholarship to the Jamaica School of Art.
2: You got a scholarship to the Jamaica School of Art?
0: But track and field was more my thing. So I took the one to G.C. Foster College. Oh. You know, and so I pursued that path there. But I still use art to make paintings, you know, do modeling with clay, you know, the ceramic, do batik, you know, tie and dye, all of these things.
2: A multi-talented, creative artist.
0: And use that to finance me going to school, along with music. You know, that's how I got my tuition, you know, to pay in college and get my things sorted out. You know, never had the textbook, but I was living on campus and we had the library. So I worked the thing that way.
1: The power of determination. That's the title of this book, Stitches Autobiography.
3: 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Excellence in his work since he was small, since in school, he always strived for excellence. Even though he might be a little mischievous, but he learned from his lesson and he strived and was successful, becoming a multi-talented person. And that's what we always aspire our young ones today, to become a multi-talented individual. You must be creative in everything that you do. And so we're going to continue and wrap up now with the late Lieutenant Stitchy in our final set of music from the late Lieutenant Stitchy, and then we're going to close out the show. So we're going to see you right back here next Thursday for another edition of the Listener's Choice. Remember, if you want to be a part of the program, you can send in your playlist to the Listener's Choice gy@gmail.com or WhatsApp it to 604-9722. 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To the receptionist there, and I'll get it and I'll play it for you as long as it meets our standard here at the radio station. So we're going to see you back next Thursday for another edition of the Listener's Choice. Before I go, I must let you know we also learned of the death of Freddie Jackson, the U.S. singer whose smooth and romantic take on R&B found a huge audience in the 1980s, has died at the age of 70. A statement from his family on social media reads, "Freddie was more than a legendary voice. He was a kind, generous soul who loved his fans, his family, his friends, and his music with everything he had. For decades, he gave us the songs that became the soundtrack to our love stories, our celebration, and our most treasured memories. That gift will live on forever. No cause of death was given." And so We're going to be remembering also Freddie Jackson. You know, we play a lot of his music here on the station. We're going to remember him also right here on the Listener's Choice for our next program. All right, so let's end off the show right now with Stitchy the Governor right here on 104.1 Light FM. Enjoy the weekend and be safe out there. Goodbye.
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